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1: Fred Hammond and John P. Key await us on the Praise Party. By the way, did you see Fred's Tiny Desk concert? I would say he graced the stage. I guess more like he graced the little desk in the office space they got there. But boy, did he and his crew throw down. We also got Bree Babineaux, Mariah Carey, and the Clark Sisters in the mix as well. And we're going to talk about one of those things I mentioned a little while ago. Later this hour, we're going to get into exactly how the legendary Motown Records is going to be helping a lot of students at HBCUs when classes resume in the fall.
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0: Baltimore's Good News Station, Evan 600. We're going to work in Samerica Campbell on this Friday Praise Party, as well as your calls for Fred Hammond and J.J. Hairston. My name is Victor Sosa. I looked at this and had to read it twice to make sure I was taking it in. And I admit that I got a chuckle out of it, but at the same time, it's kind of par for the course in 2026. I think too many folks looking to avoid the hard conversations. That's why ghosting is a thing. When people are trying to separate themselves from somebody else. Well, dating.com is taking this to a whole new level. This is not a gag. They are hiring a chief breakup officer. And this person is getting a fully remote, part-time paying gig, $3,000 a month to dump people. Yes, for those of you who are ready to end the relationship but don't want to actually have that conversation, you can contact their chief breakup officer, and that person will end the relationship with your significant other for you.
1: 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For all the details.
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1: That's right, that's right. Put those hands together all over this place.

0: Heaven 600, Baltimore's good news station. So we got plenty more for you to get your praise on to tonight. Israel and New Breed, Vashawn Mitchell, and Nia Allen with Lord, I Love You are a part of it. I'm still trying to get myself together about that dating.com story we talked about a few minutes ago. They hired somebody whose job is to help you end your relationship. They're going to do the breaking up for you. That is nuts. All right, let's get on these phones and see what you're talking about tonight. After all, it is the first full week of summer. We've been talking about summertime bucket list this week. What about places you'd like to get to? What's one of those destinations that seems like a dream getaway for you that you're determined to make happen, Tate?
1: Definitely Scotland. I've always wanted to go to Scotland.
0: I got to tell you, the Scots have won me over. At least the ones who came here to check out the World Cup. Those dudes know how to have fun.
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1: Taking care of as many requests as we can here on this Friday night. We're going to do that with more from Hezekiah Walker, Sold Out. We've also got Pastor Mike Jr.'s Turn It Around. And your calls about bucket list destinations. The other night, we were talking about things you definitely want to get done this summer. But what about places you would like to go? That's our conversation tonight, Sally. What's one of those places for you?
2: I would love to go to Egypt. 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

0: Baltimore's Good News Station, Evan 600. If money was no object, where would you like to go this summer? That's been our topic of conversation tonight. Of course, the main thing that makes things happen here is music. We got Dorinda Clark Cole commissioned and James Fortune as far as that's concerned. But I do want to know where you would love to spend at least part of your summer, Diane.
1: I really want to go over to Japan, to Tokyo.
0: Cosign, Diane. Japan is absolutely on my bucket list, too. What's your big reason for wanting to go?
1: Their Disney parks are phenomenal. They're supposed to be the cleanest parks out there, the most high-end technology. And not to mention also, like, to go on the other parks, the Universal Park is also amazing. That's where, like, Super Mario Land first was created. I'm a big kind of gamer nerd, like a Disney nerd, Universal nerd. So those are, like, two bucket lists. And what they have coming over there right now is absolutely incredible.
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600. God is great and greatly to be praised. Hallelujah. Kim Harper Johnson with you on this happy Saturday. Yay, it's an early Saturday morning. For all of the overnight crew, yeah, God bless you. Let's work smart, not hard, right? As we continue to give God the praise, here's a great one for you. Judith Christie McAllister, Like the Duke.

0: 600, Baltimore's Good News Station. God is not a man that he would lie. No, we serve a promise keeper. Yay and amen. Kim Harper Johnson with you on this happy Saturday. Yay. Got the Canton Spirituals on the way. Fix it, Jesus. Travis Green made a way. 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
1: 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Thank you so much for giving us such inspirational words so early in the morning, because he told us in his word, early in the morning when we seek him. And I thank you for giving us inspirational songs to uplift us in these days and times. And thank you so much for all that you do, because could nobody do this but God through you. Thank you, and have a blessed day.
0: 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And the TalkBack feature, the little red microphone. That's the TalkBack, Mike. We can't wait to hear from you. Go ahead, start talking.
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1: Tomorrow is not promised. Choose today whom you will serve. Come on. Taste and see that the Lord is good. Hallelujah. Kim Harper Johnson with you. Happy Saturday. Yay. And listen, it's June 27th. And guess what? It's a special day on the national calendar. And I'll tell you what it is. You know I will. Straight ahead. Keep it right here. Here's a new one, Ty Tribbett, Holy

0: Heaven 600. When you come to God, you've got to believe that He is, and that He is a rewarder to them that diligently seek Him. What a mighty awesome God we serve. Kim Harper Johnson with you. Happy Saturday. Yay. We made it. Yeah. Can you believe just 3 more days left in the month of June? Oh, how time flies when you're giving God the praise and enjoying it. Yeah. We got Bishop T.D. Jakes on the way. Let's just praise the Lord. Maverick City Music. Fun to you. Well, yeah, today is a special day on the national calendar. It's hashtag National Ice Cream Cake Day. Yeah, it brings 2 celebrations together. Want to know how? Ice cream and cake. Hey, there you go. A delicious treat in one great dessert. Cake and ice cream. You know what? Whatever's your favorite kind of ice cream today and your favorite cake, mix it together and enjoy that great ice cream and cake. Whatever's your favorite, show us, let us know. Post it all over your social media platforms everywhere with the hashtag National Ice Cream Cake Day. Enjoy, yeah.
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Baltimore's Good News Station, Heaven 600. In the presence of the Lord, there's fullness of joy. Hallelujah. It is good to know that the joy of the Lord is our strength. I'm Kim Harper Johnson. Yeah, it's me, keeping you company on this early Saturday morning. Here's Dottie Peoples, the

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As I attempt to do God's work by people who call themselves

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1: I've never seen the righteous forsaken, nor his seed begging bread. Kim Harper Johnson, happy Saturday. It's a blessing to be here with you. It's just a blessing to be together. Amen. Listen, we've got Anthony Brown, Blessings on Blessings. Colorado Mass Choir, glad about it. Certainly, we do petition your prayers for the family of Clive Davis. Yes, according to the New York Times, he passed on Monday at his home in Manhattan, Monday of this past week. His family confirmed his passing and said he had recently been hospitalized with respiratory problems. And the family also confirmed and shared this information on Instagram. And I tell you, his impact stretched across genres and generations, helping shape the careers of some of music's biggest stars, including Whitney Houston, as we know, the revitalization of Aretha Franklin's career, Alicia Keys, Jennifer Hudson, and more. Our prayers are with the family of Clive Davis. And for any of you listening in who may be grieving and in bereavement over a loved one, family member, we're praying for you. Peace, comfort, and strength. In the mighty and matchless name of Jesus.
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Baltimore's good news station, Heaven 600. It's not by any righteous works which we have done. No, it's by the grace of God that we are saved. God's grace is sufficient and so amazing. I'm Kim Harper Johnson with you. Happy Saturday. Yay. Thanks for listening in. Truck drivers listening in, overnight workers, you know, retail, wherever you are. Let's continue to give God praise. Amen. Amen. Here's Blue Fire. I can count on you.

7600, Baltimore's Good News Station. Jesus is our rock and he is our refuge. He is the same yesterday, today, and forever. We can depend and count on you, Jesus. Kim Harper Johnson with you, keeping you company on this happy Saturday. It's an early one. Got more hits on the way by Kirk Franklin. Melodies from Heaven, Ernest Pugh, right there. So keep it here. Well, the next federal holiday is 1 week from today. Yeah, Independence Day, which falls on next Saturday, July 4th, 2026. And because the holiday lands on a Saturday,

0: It will be observed on Friday, July 3rd, 2026. You know, meaning that most federal offices, post offices, and banks will be closed on Friday, July 3rd. All right, getting ready for Independence Day.
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7600. 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
1: Now, faith is the substance of things hoped for. It's the evidence of things not seen. Hallelujah. Keep the faith and keep your eyes fixed on Jesus, the author and finisher of our faith. Kim Harper Johnson with you. Happy Saturday. Yay. It's a wonderful Saturday morning. An early one. Got Evangelist Beverly Crawford. It's about time for a miracle. Kirk Whalum, falling in love with Jesus. The best thing I've ever done. How about you? All right now. Well, it is officially the season of summer. And as we head deeper into summer months, you know, in some cities is already feeling like summer with hot temperatures. Just be mindful, you know, that during the summer months, you know, wear lightweight clothing, choose loose, light-colored fabrics, drink fluids regularly. Yeah, drink water before feeling thirsty is important. And certainly we want to make sure that if you're swimming, and if you're swimming with children or anybody, never swim alone. Always swim with a buddy. Just a few things to remember as we enter into summer.
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0: Baltimore's Good News Station, Heaven 600. God has opened up the windows of heaven and pouring us out a blessing we don't have room enough to receive. Ah, look at God. Blessings on blessings, talking about overflow. I'm Kim Harper Johnson. Happy Saturday. Yay to you and yours.
1: Praise the Lord. Sister Kim Harper Johnson.
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0: 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And listen, if you don't have the app on your smart device, you know, that iPad, that tablet, that iPhone, that Android, why not? Head to the App Store, download it right now. It's free. And then that talkback feature, yeah, enjoy it. The little red microphone, that's the talkback mic. And we can't wait to hear from you. All right, here's BJ Morton. Mercy.

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1: It's because of the Lord's mercies that we're not consumed, because his compassions fail not. We get brand new mercies every morning. Great is our God's faithfulness. Kim Harper Johnson with you. Happy Saturday. Yay. How you doing? Well, I certainly do pray that all is well. Yes, I'm praying for you. In the mighty and matchless name of Jesus, be healed, be delivered, and be set free. Let's continue to pray for one another. Amen. Got more to keep you uplifted and encouraged on this happy Saturday. Yay, the Reverend Clay Evans, I've got a testimony. Tanya Nolan, blessings.
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1: When God be for you, who can be against you? Hallelujah. Kim Harper Johnson, happy Saturday. Yay. It's an early Saturday morning. And of course, keeping you company. As always, it's a blessing to be together. Listen, get your Bibles ready. Later this hour, I got some spiritual food for your soul. That's where I give you a scripture to read for yourself. Yeah, it's good to know God's word for yourself. Get those Bibles ready. Spiritual food for your soul is later this hour, so don't you dare miss it. Keep it here. Here's Doug Williams' living testimony.
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2: Commit your way to the Lord. Trust in Him, and He will act. Hallelujah. Kim Harper Johnson with you. Happy Saturday. Yay. It's a blessing and a pleasure to be with you. Got Chicago Mass Choir. Thank you. Thank you, Jesus. A hit by the Canton Spirituals you don't want to miss. So keep it right here. And of course, thanks for listening in.
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A name above every name, Jesus. Hallelujah. To God be the glory. Thanks so much for listening in. Happy Saturday. Yay. Go ahead and get those Bibles ready. Got some spiritual food for your soul straight ahead. Are you hungry? Man will not live by bread alone, but with every word that proceed out of the mouth of God. Get those Bibles handy. Here are the Clark Sisters, Mariah Carey, Jesus, I Do.

0: got that Bible? 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God's Word is a lamp unto our feet. It's a light unto our path. And it is a blessing to be able to read and know God's Word for yourself. Amen. Read Psalm 22, verse 4. You got it? Psalm 22, verse 4. God's Word will not return void. It won't return empty. His Word will bear fruit. It will heal. It will fill. And God's Word will reveal. Get your Bible. Read. Meditate. Study for yourself what is written. It's spiritual food for your soul.
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Baltimore's Good News Station, Heaven 600. Pursue, overtake, and recover all. Hallelujah. Go get it. In the mighty and matchless name of Jesus, God has given us the authority to tread upon serpents and scorpions and over all the things of the enemy. It's yours. That blessing, that miracle, that breakthrough. Amen. Kim Harper Johnson, happy Saturday morning. And listen, if today, June 27th, is your birthday, I got a gift for you. Later this hour, keep it here. Here's Byron Butler, Kirk Franklin, God's Property, Love.

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1: I'd almost given up unless I had believed. Yeah, to see the goodness of the Lord in the land of the living. Don't be afraid. Only believe. I'm Kim Harper Johnson. Yeah, that's me, keeping you company on this happy Saturday morning. Got Bishop Daryl Patterson, strength and praise. Yes, Lord. Hezekiah Walker, every praise. Well, you know, the Essence Festival 2026 Gospel Celebration is returning. And that's the 4th of July holiday weekend. So that's this coming weekend, right? Next weekend. And most people will be heading down to New Orleans, Louisiana for it with a host of great gospel music included. You didn't know that? Yeah, the dates of the festival, July 3rd through the 5th. And of course, they have various genres of music to take place, and gospel music is a part of it. The gospel celebration is traditionally held in the daytime at the convention center. And so, yeah, the same thing happens this year. So it may be something you want to do. Close, head over to New Orleans for the Essence Music Festival for the 4th of July holiday weekend.
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Heaven 600, hello, this is Kim Harper Johnson. 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

7600. Our God always causes us to triumph. 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Victory is mine and yours today. Kim Harper Johnson with you. Happy Saturday. Yay. It's June 27th. And if today is your birthday, yes, I have a gift from me to you. Mm-hmm. Straight ahead. Keep it here.

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1: Love the Lord our God with all your heart, all your mind, all your soul. Lord, we love you on this happy Saturday. Yay. It's an early Saturday morning. Yep, got more hits on the way for you. Patti LaBelle, When You've Been Blessed Feels Like Heaven. Fred Hammond, Love Never Fails. Well, it's June 27th. Happy birthday today to Miss Tina Black. You're celebrating a birthday on today. God bless you. Marcus Payne is celebrating his 57th chapter. All right now. And if you're listening in, Kim, guess what? It's my birthday too. It is. Let me help you celebrate. Happy birthday to you. Happy birthday to you. Happy birthday to you. Yeah, it's a gift from me to you. And it's from my heart.

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0: 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Hi, I'm Kim Harper Johnson Towson. We can't do this without you.
1: Some people have seen where God has brought you from.

Baltimore's Good News Station, Heaven 600. Taste and see that the Lord is good and his mercy endures forever. Kim Harper Johnson with you. Happy Saturday morning to you and yours. Thanks so much for listening in. And of course, June is African American Music Appreciation Month. Got another great salute. Yeah, we're celebrating gospel music right here. And his artists. Salute coming up straight ahead. Right now, the Winans with the classic. The question is... Question.

0: Heaven 600, Baltimore's Good News Station. All of the promises of God are yea and amen, yes, and so be it. Kim Harper Johnson, happy Saturday. Yay. Got Kirk Franklin on the way. Love Theory. Aretha Franklin, the Reverend James Cleveland with a gospel classic you don't want to miss. So keep it right here. It's June, African American Music Appreciation Month, and we are celebrating gospel music and its artists. Yeah, the Williams Brothers, an American traditional black gospel music group from Jackson, Mississippi. They were formed in 1960 by Leon Pop Williams, and early on at its inception, the group consisted of three brothers, Doug Williams, Leonard Williams, Melvin Williams, and their cousin, the late, great Henry Green. Yeah. Well, listen, the Williams Brothers, they have released 42 albums with various labels during their tenure and 23 albums charted on the Billboard charts. And, of course, in 1999, the group was inducted into the International Gospel Music Hall of Fame. We celebrate the Williams Brothers during African American Music Appreciation Month.
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Hi, this is Kim Harper Johnson. Tell us your good news. 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

Heaven 600, be strong in the Lord and in the power of his might, like a good soldier on the battlefield in the army of the Lord. Kim Harford Johnson, happy Saturday. Got Anthony Brown and group therapy. It's brand new for you. Always be good.

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3: Modernizing transit also means investing in infrastructure. One of the agency's most ambitious projects is the Light Rail Modernization Project. Project Director Allison Scott joins us to explain what improvements are coming and how they'll enhance service. Thank you for joining us.
4: Thanks for having me.
3: So can you give us an overview of the Light Rail Modernization Project?
4: Absolutely. So in 2024, MTA won a competitive rail vehicle replacement grant, which brought $213 million to our agency to modernize and replace our existing vehicle fleet. Beyond that, the program also consists of modernizing our stations and track, upgrades to our maintenance facilities, and replacement of our traction-powered substations, which provide the power to the light rail system.
3: And how will these upgrades impact the long-term reliability and efficiency of the system?
4: Great question. So if you ride the rail today, our patrons often experience long time between trains. That can be because our vehicles are out of service for maintenance or an accident. Additionally, it takes time for people to walk up and down the steps, boarding and alighting from our trains. And so with the new low-floor vehicles, we'll be able to speed that process up. And a whole new fleet means we'll have all of our vehicles hopefully ready for service every day.
3: So when will riders start to see these changes take effect?
4: So we will start seeing some tangible changes around 2028. Of course, the first thing everybody will be looking for will be the arrival of the new vehicles. We'll know that better once we have our partners on board.
3: Okay, so you said 2028 we'll start seeing some tangible changes. So this is a multi-year project. Can you give us any significant milestones that we should be looking out for?
4: Yes. So obviously the first vehicle to be delivered to MTA will be a major milestone for us. Getting that first vehicle then through a safety certification process and into revenue service will be other milestones. Our Cromwell facility also has to be ready to receive that first vehicle when it comes. And our train control system, the new system, has to be in place for those new vehicles to arrive. So lots of different pieces putting together for that first new vehicle milestone.
3: Sounds good. And while all this is happening, we want to make sure that the riders who are actively using the system, they don't experience a lot of disruptions. So what do you all have in place for that?
4: Yeah, so we are working actively with our project management oversight office to make sure that as we plan to schedule any disruptions that will be necessary, that we do so in a coordinated fashion so that we can minimize disruptions as much as possible.
3: And before I let you go, I noticed that the modernization project team is led by women, and this is a field traditionally filled with men. So can you share something about that leadership team?
4: Yes, thanks for asking. That actually is something that's near and dear to my heart. As a mom of two daughters here in Baltimore City, I feel as though this women leadership, we can provide a human factor to the projects. So I am a caregiver for children, as well as my mother-in-law in assisted living. And so our leadership team works, I think, to understand the challenges of our entire community and really what this line represents and how important it is for people to get to their daily jobs and appointments. So I say that the women here are really leading the change for a more sustainable future for children.
3: From rails to roads, MTA is also upgrading its buses. Mark Burkhardt is here to give us a look at the agency's new fleet designed for comfort, efficiency, and environmental sustainability. Thanks for joining us.
5: Thank you for having me.
3: So tell us about this new bus fleet. How is it different from what we have now?
5: So our new bus fleet consists of hybrid and battery electric vehicles. 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It helps with that sustainability. that we're looking for. 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We've taken a lot of their feedback with ease of maintenance to help us turn around, increase our reliability as well. So we've done things, have added like air-operated doors. We've listened to them and made an additional room inside of the engine compartment area, worked with the OEMs for things along those lines.
3: Mechanics are able to get in and get out and get the buses maintained.
5: Correct. It helps with our reliability on the street. Less buses will be broken down all the time, and it helps with reliability.
3: How will these buses improve the rider experience?
5: So for our customers, we've added things along the lines. I'll just kind of start at the front of the bus and kind of work our way back. So we've added a larger bike rack that accommodates e-scooters and e-bikes that has the wider tires on top of those. We've added a closed-circuit TV, a television on there as well. You get to see, it'll rotate and have the vision from all cameras that are on the bus. You'll be able to get to see all of those as they go through. We've added what's called a parent and child seat. It's basically a seat and a half to where an adult and a child can sit in the same seat without having the bump in the middle or somebody else crowding you and sitting down. It also adds a little bit of additional space on some of our crowded rails for some standing room. We've added additional flip seats up to accommodate strollers and carts. And then we've also made the rear door wider on one of our buses to kind of to help that reliability and on-time performance to help exiting of the bus with our passengers.
3: Wow, that is a lot. And how do these buses reflect MTA's long-term vision?
5: So for the long-term vision, reliability is key, right? Making sure we get our customers from point A to point B safely and efficiently. So with the newer buses, the sustainability and the reliability, that's the MTA vision.
3: And do we expect to see any differences in routes with these new buses?
5: We do not expect to see any route changes for the buses. You'll see these buses on all routes.
3: That sounds great. Thank you so much for joining us.
5: And thank you for having me.
3: MTA recently celebrated Women's History Month, highlighting the incredible women who shape our transit system and the communities we serve.
2: From the front lines to executive leadership, women across MTA are being recognized for their contributions during the annual Women's History Month Symposium.
6: So every year for Women's History Month, we honor 5 dynamic women across MTA, providing them a platform to speak on their different experiences and what inspires them being women here at MTA.
2: The panel discussion, led by our very own Courtney Mims, focused on confidence in breaking barriers, especially when it comes to career advancement.
7: Men will apply to a job if they meet 25% of the requirements. Mm-hmm. And women will not apply unless they meet 100%. We have to learn from our brothers here and say, well, I meet at least 75%. I need to go for this because I can lead.
2: Organizers say the event is about more than recognition. It's about visibility across every role within the agency.
6: Women work on all different levels here at MTA, whether they are working in the maintenance facilities, whether they are working in the offices, or whether they are working in the executive level. It's important for women and all members of MTA to see women in different lights and different aspects because we can do anything.
2: That visibility is especially meaningful in a traditionally male-dominated field.
8: More men at MTA than women. So we have to stand out for us, and just as much as men do, we can do it as well. Because I kind of uplift the young lady that's at our base that she's becoming a mechanic. That's a good thing for women. You don't find too many women mechanics.
2: The event also celebrated standout achievements, including Sherelle Doughton, who recently won the MTA Bus Rodeo Competition.
9: I like to compete. I don't give up, and I hate to beat Antoine. I did it last year, but I placed second last year, and he just was so cocky, and I was like, woman can do it, I'm going to do it. So I kept going practicing. My days off, I was up there practicing, but I did it, and I'm going to do it again. Now I'm going to be internationals.
2: For many, the journey hasn't been easy, but perseverance remains key.
9: My predestination led me into transportation, and I love transportation. So even though you get that discouragement, you get the hiccups, but you know, you just have to stay focused and have a clear perspective, because at the end of the day, it's about your life.
2: And for others, the work itself is about making a difference in the community.
10: One of the things that is really important to the core central part of our work is making sure that we bring in the rider and their voice into the work across every stage of project.
2: The symposium also encouraged women to stay resilient in the face of setbacks.
11: I like to take more of an active approach I think it's very important that when you have a setback in life, whether it be at work, your personal life, you don't dwell on it. You don't let it defeat you. So you take a minute, whether that be a minute that you need to get grounded, have a minute to have those emotions, whatever it may be. And then I think it's important for you to look forward.
2: Organizers say the goal is to inspire the next generation of women within MTA to grow, lead, and break barriers.
6: The Women's History Month Symposium is important because it showcases the diversity of women among MTA. We have women in our leadership level, we have women on our front lines, and it motivates other women, whether they want to go for a supervisory role or they want to transition to a different field. It's important for them to see women in different roles so that they can also feel like they can also do it themselves.
2: Leaders say events like this not only celebrate accomplishments, but encourage more women to step into leadership roles and new opportunities. I'm Austin Todd, reporting for Commuter Connections.
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12: 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It is really part of the game day experience. Great parking, easy access, best way to get in and out of the stadium.
3: Are there any special schedules or additional transit options that are available?
12: So in game days, usually on weekends, we run express shuttle buses from Timonium Fairgrounds and also from the Cromwell Glen Burnie station to get folks right from those light rail stations right into the stadium. They don't have to stop at all the extra stops along the way, and it gets them there much quicker. And it also lessens the load a little bit on light rail, so it's not as crowded on game day for folks going into the stadium.
3: With gas prices where they are, we have a lot of first-time riders. What tips would you give to folks who are trying out the light rail for the first time?
12: The best advice is get there early and stay late. Early, if you can get there early, plan your day with family, maybe grab something to eat before the gates open and then head over to the stadium, kind of trickle in throughout the day. And then after the game's over, everybody comes out to the platform all in a big rush when the game is over. Maybe stay a little bit later. Let those folks get out of the stadium, get on the trains, thin out a little bit, and then you're able to walk right out to the platform, either at Camden or a convention center, and get right on the train and head out.
3: That's great advice. With that large group coming out, is there anything specific that MTA does to try to combat that surge?
12: So we stage trains. So we pay attention to the progress of the game. We have it timed out down to the minute on about how long an inning's going to last. And then we're also in constant communication with the staff at the Orioles and at Camden Yards. So if it starts to run over, we can bring those trains a little bit later. But the transit system's still running the whole time that the game is going on. So we have to bring those trains in, time them to get them in. And then we also stage a train in what's called the Camden Pocket, which is a piece of track that's right outside the stadium. So when the game's over, we can pull that train right up to the platform and get that crush load of people coming out right after the game.
3: And MTA recently partnered with the Orioles for 410 Day. Can you tell me a little bit about that partnership?
12: It was really great. It went off without a hitch. We partnered. It was MTA, City of Baltimore, Baltimore Create, and DTLR. We did free transit from 5 p.m. until midnight. Worked with the Orioles to celebrate April 10th, 410 Day, to get folks down to the stadium maybe that don't experience an Orioles game and come down and see all the celebration. I think they had special events going on and different things for kids, very family-oriented, to get folks down there. We were happy to be a part of it.
3: And when transit isn't free, is there a preferred way that people should pay for their tickets?
12: We want to use the Charm Pass as much as possible. That helps us streamline, helps folks get in and out of the stadium much quicker. Also buying tickets, like if you're riding light rail, getting those tickets ahead of time and then getting on the train. If you're going to take bus, make sure you have the Charm Pass ready to go to show the bus operator when you walk onto the bus, because we don't want to hold the bus up, especially when we have so many folks coming in and out of the game.
3: And you mentioned Charm Pass. Are there any other tools or apps that riders should be aware of when planning a trip?
12: The transit app is fantastic. So if you're coming into Baltimore early, like if you want to ride the bus and you want to maybe stop at Lexington Market and get lunch or an early dinner before you head into the game, if you use the transit app, it's going to show you where our trains and our buses are in real time. It'll show you how long to the next stop. And then you can also use it to plan your trip coming out of the stadium, and it'll tell you when the next train and the next bus are going to show up.
3: Okay, and before I let you go, are there any lesser known options that people can take to get to Camden Yards?
12: The Metro. The Metro is fantastic. It's a short walk. It's not as crowded as the light rail, or maybe taking a bus over to Convention Center light rail station. The Metro is great. You can get off right at Charles Center. It's a couple block walk down. great access and not a lot of crowd.
3: Sounds great. Thanks so much for joining us.
12: No problem.
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2: 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MTA Commuter Connections is made possible by the MTA, Maryland Department of Transportation, and this station.
3: A number of people are injured or killed at railroad crossings in the U.S. each year. Many of these occurrences are avoidable by practicing good safety measures and caution. MARC Rail Deputy Director of Operations, Dave Johnson, is here with a few safety tips for those who travel around trains and railroad crossings. Thank you so much for joining us today.
13: Thank you for having me, Courtney.
3: So as I said, unfortunately, some people have lost their lives or been seriously injured because they didn't exercise that type of caution that we need. So do you have any idea of how many people, the number of people that have been injured or killed, unfortunately, by these accidents?
13: Yes, in 2024, there were approximately 2,200 collisions between trains and vehicles, be it cars, trucks, buses, vans, etc. Sadly, that resulted in over 220 deaths and 760 injuries. Most of those, I would say at least 95% of them, are completely avoidable by practicing good safety.
3: And how important is rail safety to MTA and MARC?
13: Well, rail safety is our number one priority at MARC Train and all of the MTA. We put safety before anything else, and we work to educate our customers on not just riding the train safely, but being around trains in a safe way.
3: What would you say are some common misconceptions that people have about trains?
13: Well, there's several. One of them is that a train isn't going as fast as it appears. When you are standing next to a train track and you see a train in the distance, doesn't look like it's coming that fast, but in reality, the trains, especially in the MARC train service area, can travel at speeds of up to 125 miles an hour. The faraway train gets close to you very quickly, and before you know it, you know, whoosh, it's by you, and it's it can happen faster than you think. Another misconception is that trains are like train tracks are like highways or streets. All the trains come down the right side track in one direction and all the trains come down the track in the other direction. That is not the case. Trains can come on any track, at any direction, at any time, at any speed, at any time of day. So it's always important to keep that in mind when you are around railroad tracks.
3: And you mentioned, you said about a train can get up to 120 miles per hour. So how difficult is it to stop a train?
13: It's extremely difficult. And that's another common misconception. Unlike cars, trucks, buses, trains cannot, so to speak, slam their brakes on. They can. There is such a thing as an emergency brake application, but those trains can take up to and even more than a mile to come to a complete stop. So once the engineer, who is the individual who drives the train, controls the movement of the train, once he or she identifies an obstruction or a person or a car, even if they initiate that emergency stop, it is not going to be a stop as quick as you can do in your car or even a bus or truck could do.
3: So if I can see the train, chances are it cannot stop before it gets
13: back. Absolutely, yes.
3: What are some warning signs that rail passengers should be aware of when they're traveling?
13: There's several things. When you come up to a crossing, be it a pedestrian or a highway crossing, of train tracks. There's the universal railroad crossing, white X with black letters. That tells you you're at a grade crossing. Many grade crossings, especially many in our area here in the Baltimore region, have lights and bells, red flashing lights, an audible bell, and then a gate arm that comes up and down to stop vehicular traffic from crossing the tracks.
3: And that's universal for any type of train?
13: Yes, it for like MARC train type trains, for light rail. The Baltimore Metro does not have grade crossings. That is the Baltimore Metro, Washington Metro, systems like that do not have places where cars can cross the tracks. But that doesn't mean that you still have to be safe around them. You still never cross Metro tracks, never cross any kind of track other than at a designated crosswalk location.
3: And what are some of the initiatives that MTA and MARC are promoting around safety?
13: Well, we do several things. We just finished a safety blitz with the Operation Lifesaver group. They're an international safety group that promotes rail safety. We did pop-up customer outreach at several MARC stations. We identified some stations that have had some higher instances of higher safety incidents with interaction between people and trains, Martin State Airport, Bowie State University, Point of Rocks out west near Frederick. And we did that safety outreach to customers at those stations.
3: So you've already said that many of the incidents that happened in 2024 were preventable. So can you give us some sort of do's and don'ts to make sure that we're safe around these railroad crossings?
13: The simplest don't is don't cross railroad tracks except at designated marked locations. Do not play on the tracks. Do not take pictures on the tracks. This is a time of year we have a lot of young people getting their senior portraits ready. That is a major problem. They feel that, you know, a great senior picture would be walking down the tracks, kind of like, you know, the tracks of their life, or kind of a euphemism for their future. Train tracks are not meant for that. There was an incident several years ago in Montgomery County where two high school seniors were taking their high school pictures and were sadly hit by an Amtrak train. So do not ever take any kind of pictures, but especially your senior or graduation pictures on train tracks.
3: Wow, that's really sad. Are there any more do's that we should be aware of?
13: Absolutely. Do always look both ways before you cross the track. And kind of like you were taught in driver's ed, look to the left, look to the right, and then look back to the left. Always to make sure there are no trains coming before you cross. Do only cross at designated locations. Just be situationally aware. When you're around train tracks, it's best not to wear headphones or earbuds. You want to be able to hear trains coming. You want to be able to hear horns, the warning horns from the train. So do pay full attention.
3: Is there any place where commuters can go online to get more information on safety?
13: Yes, the best clearinghouse for railroad safety is the Operation Lifesaver International website, www.oli.org. There are a number of resources there. They also have the ability to request a speaker to come to your school group, church group, civic group, what have you, to give a presentation on rail safety. They especially like to do that with school children, definitely recommend if you have a group that's interested in learning more about rail safety, reach out to Operation Lifesaver, and they'll be more than happy to help you.
3: Okay, thank you so much for joining us and sharing this very important information.
13: Thank you, Courtney.
3: Transit riders can now both plan their trips and seamlessly access purchasing their mobile tickets all in one convenient location on their phones. It's all made possible by integrating the Charm Pass and Transit app for the purchase of fares. Joining us with more on this Transit app upgrade is MTA Director of Service Information, Steve Gladstone. Welcome to Commuter Connections.
14: Thank you for having me.
3: So what is the update to the Transit app?
14: The Transit app, what we've done is we've integrated the deep link into the Charm Pass application, which basically allows users of the Transit app to, with a single button push, launch the Charm Pass app on their mobile phone and use their fares to pay for their service.
3: So what's the goal of this update?
14: It's a great quality of life improvement for our riders. So if you think about it right now, you open up your Transit app, you go through your trip planning process, you're looking for where the bus or a train may be. You might be unsure what bus or train you might actually be taking at any given point in time, depending upon where you are within the region. So with this quality of life update, you know where your bus is through the Transit app, or where your train is through the Transit app. You'll be able to purchase or look at your fare through the Charm Pass app with a single button click and not have to worry about, you know, all the mishmash of navigating through all the apps you might have installed on your phone. It really is helpful and beneficial for making that process as seamless as we can make it.
3: And this is all pretty new. When did it launch?
14: So we launched this at the end of October. It was around October 30th that we introduced this integration with the Transit app.
3: Okay. And how did this idea come to be? You've been saying it's quality of life. So how did this idea come to be?
14: Indeed. So Michael Helta, the Chief Customer Experience Officer, our newly formed Office of Customer Experience, he has been championing this for a little while now. The ability for riders to be able to seamlessly purchase their fares through the Transit app. So the Transit app is our app of choice, our partner app for real-time vehicle location information and predicted arrival information. So being able to let riders see where the bus or train is and also be able to purchase their fares through the app, in this case through a single button click, makes it a whole lot easier. It's been something that riders have asked for in the past. Other agencies have offered it, and so now we're getting on board and offering up to our riders.
3: And which riders can use this? Is it fluid?
14: All riders of MTA's transit modes can. So whether you're riding your local bus, the Metro subway, the light rail, the MARC train, or even commuter bus, all riders of those modes are able to use this integration and purchase their fares through the TrumpS app and this transit app integration.
3: Okay, so just walk me through it from beginning to end. I take out my phone, what do I do?
14: Sure, so the first thing you'll need to do is you'll have to have the transit app and TrumpS installed on your phone. Without those, this obviously will not work. So once you have the transit app and TrumpS installed on your phone, you will pull up the transit app, say you're waiting at the corner looking for your bus. You see the bus is approaching, might be a few blocks away. You decide, okay, I'm going to take this bus in order to get where I need to go. You would tap on the button. There's a button at the very bottom of the transit app that just says MDOT with a link with a button that says tickets. Tap on that button. It'll pop open the transit app, and you'll be able to purchase a fare right there. Or if you have a fare already purchased that you have not activated in the TrumpS app yet, you can tap on that fare and activate it right away.
3: Are there any fees associated with purchasing a ticket this way?
14: There is not. So the transit app and TrumpS are both free, and there is no additional cost associated with this. And on top of all that, we've actually recently offered up access to the Transit Royale in the transit app, which gives you even more functionality in the transit app for riders of the region.
3: So what's been the response? Like you said, it started in October. We're a few months removed from that. What's the response been so far?
14: It was hugely positive. So we got a lot of positive response on social media from riders. We saw a huge spike in usage on like the first few days as everyone goes to try out this for like the first time. We had probably about 40 to 50% of the daily transit app users actually tried out this functionality within the first week, which is great for us. But all of it has been a positive experience for riders from what we've seen.
3: How many people would you say are using the TrumpS? How popular is it now?
14: TrumpS is probably one of the most popular fare purchasing apps in the country. We definitely are the most highly rated fare purchasing app, the TrumpS is, which is great. And so we have actually sold almost a little bit over at this point, 20 million fares since TrumpS has launched, which is incredible to think about. TrumpS has been a huge success for us. Our riders love it. They love the transit app. It's a match made in heaven, so to speak.
3: Match made in heaven. I like that. All right. Well, thank you so much for joining us and giving us a little update on TrumpS, the transit app, and how to get those tickets.
14: Oh, thank you for having me.
3: On your game day travels to Oriole Park or M&T Bank Stadium, you've probably sought the assistance of one of MTA's transit ambassadors for a question about transit. MTA Deputy Director of Customer Relations, Elaney Flannery, joins us with a look at this important group and their mission. Welcome back to Commuter Connections.
15: Thank you, Courtney. Happy to be here.
3: So what is the big picture of the MTA transit ambassadors?
15: Our transit ambassadors are at special events. They're also there to provide customer service. Very often, they're the first point of contact for some of our customers.
3: What's been the response from our customers about having these transit ambassadors?
15: Our customers are very appreciative because our motto is, don't leave any customer stranded. So there are times, there are many times when they have to get on the phone and they call because it's the end of the day. We got a customer here. They're waiting for a bus. They're waiting for the train. You know, what's going on? And they're very appreciative. And a lot of our customers, when our transit ambassadors are out there working, a lot of them are not frequent riders. They're folks going to a Ravens game, an Orioles game, Artscape, and they don't really know the system, how it works. So they're very appreciative to have the transit ambassadors out there. They help them with how to get there, where you want to go. Where do you want to go next? You know, what time you need to be back to get on the train. So they're very helpful, and our customers really appreciate it.
3: I know I've definitely seen the transit ambassadors out on the system when attending Orioles games or Ravens games. Are there other special events they are out on the system for?
15: Yes, absolutely. We work Artscape, State Fair, the Preakness shuttle buses. They play a big role there. We also recently, the last couple of years, we started to work most of the CFG Arena events because there's a light rail stop right there. So a lot of those patrons are our patrons.
3: That sounds great. So anything major going on in Baltimore, mm-hmm. our transit ambassadors are out right there. And are they MTA employees?
15: Actually, the service is a contracted service. However, we do have some internal staff members that help. And on top of that, all of our employees are really transit ambassadors when they're out in the system. They're eyes and ears, and they're helpful to our customers when they need to be, fortunately.
3: Is MTA presently looking to expand the workforce of the transit ambassadors?
15: As I mentioned, we expanded the last few years to include CFG Arena events. And as the city grows with new events and they involve our transit system, we'll be out there.
3: Sounds good. Thank you so much for joining us.
15: Thank you, Courtney.
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0: Heaven 600.
23: John Kinderman Taylor passed away on July 14, 2018. The following interview was recorded a few months before his death. In honor of the Kinderman's contribution to Black history, Maryland Funtime is re-airing this historic conversation.
24: Good morning, and welcome to Maryland
23: John
24: Funtime.
23: Kinderman Taylor.
24: Maryland Funtime. Information about what's happening in and around Baltimore and where the fun is. Here's your host, John Carrington.
23: Hello, this is John Carrington from Maryland Funtime, where we want you to make the most out of your free time. And sometimes it's just great to sit back and watch some good live entertainment. Friends, one, two, three. Here I have my friends with me. I don't know if I messed it up, but there's a fellow who does it a lot better than me. And I have him as my special guest today, Mr. John Kinderman Taylor. How you doing, John Kinderman Taylor?
25: Call him. I used to say call the police. I said now call Jesus.
23: I love it. And you recently celebrated your 82nd birthday.
25: Yes, it is a miracle. It was so exciting to me. I almost had a heart attack.
23: Don't do that. Cut short your blessing. Man, oh man, oh man. And of course, you have a new CD out. It's called Bible Way. And so there's a lot going on. Let's start with what's your secret to youthfulness? Because you have that energy level that you had 60 years ago.
25: I think I was surprised about time and life and ages, because when I almost realized that time is constantly going on, I just didn't think about what age I was. I remember in the 50s, people, you know, I said, that's getting old. But when I got to be 50, I said, wow, what's happening? And I found out that life goes on. Uh-huh. So I decided one time that I said, if I died, I wonder who would come to my funeral. Mm. So I created an event. I said, I'm going to have a birthday wake. And I rented a room, and I had some people to help me put it together. I called all the friends I had and wrote letters to them, and phone calls, and said, do me a favor, come to my birthday wake, bring food for 10 people or perform for 4 or 5 minutes. And I had Slayton House in Columbia rented out. 380 people came there. Wow. I had rented it from 8 to 12. They kicked us out at 2:00 in the morning.
23: Come on.
25: But it was incredible. These people came there, and I said, don't give me no flowers when I'm dead. Give me flowers today.
23: Right.
25: So I had to pick the date of my birthday. They came there. They performed. They sang. They danced. And I said, I'm 60 years old. I said, I'm going to do it every 10 years. Uh-huh. The 70th year, I wasn't ready to do it right. I got down to Ruby Blake Center, and I had about 50 to 60 people come. But then when I got to be 82, I said, This is it. I'm going to see if I can send to all my organizations that I go to, Wolf Crab, 2 churches that I go to, Grill Circle, Arena Playhouse. I said, bring food for 10 people or buy my CD that I knew. It's called Bible Way Time. this new program I wrote. And I had no idea who was going to come. But about 58 people came there that night. That was Sunday night.
23: Yes.
25: And it was just a miracle.
23: I was there, and I tell you, I enjoyed it. Pam and Jim Myers, the Kinder singers, they were there. The Griot Circle had representatives. Bunjo Butler was there. Church members, friends. We just had a great time. And you performed.
25: But you know the surprising part about it? My brother came up from Florida, which I didn't think he was going to do it. And his niece, who's in charge of about 80 churches, they came up there. And when we started dancing, the three of us up there together dancing, showing off.
23: Oh, my goodness. So it was a wonderful experience. Now, how can people contact you in case they want to follow up and get a copy of the Bible Way program?
25: Call my...
23: John Kinderman Taylor passed away on July 14, 2018. The following interview was recorded a few months before his death. In honor of the Kinderman's contribution to Black history, Maryland Funtime is re-airing this historic conversation with John Kinderman Taylor.
1: Vacation Bible Schools, the

0: of your life, and you see people getting there, I can do this, I can do that. If it's not your, it's not your spirit, it's not your
1: call.
0: Call. It's not your call. And that's what I basically, first find out if you're called to have a business. My mother and father had a business at Pennsylvania Avenue. She had a restaurant. And three blocks from the restaurant was the Royal Theater. Every person that I can remember from the 40s and the 50s and 60s, I was down looking at the TV, looking at the show. And one time there were 16 women and one man in a chorus line kicking their legs up. And I said, that's what I want to do. I want to do that. I want to be an entertainer. And I remember coming home and imitating what I had seen. Got the kids in the block together, and we had a little show. We invite our parents down. We were under the building, had a little stage, had a little curtain up there. We pull it, and I started imitating that. And every time I would go to the Royal Theater, I would imitate who it was. And then I hotty ho.
1: Cab Calloway.
0: I said, I want to have a show like that. Well, it's interesting because I was I call myself a dum-dum. I wasn't good in science. I wasn't good in sports. I wasn't good in math. Educational dance. I went to Morgan, and I failed science, chemistry, math, language. But I got an A in physical education.
1: Amen.
0: And rhythms. And from that time on, I thought I wanted to be an entertainer, and I wanted to use my life as promoting show business. And it wasn't until I got with Wolf Trap that they showed me how to run a business. They sent me all around the country. I've been to every state except Alaska. And they said, we're going to give you some children, and you entertain them through movement and chance. I developed this little program. I call it Kindersize now. And I was in Chicago, and we were visiting a daycare, and they said, well, why don't you introduce yourselves? And Billy B he's a guitarist. He sang, my name is Billy B, and Valerie, she was a puppeteer. And they said, what's your name? I said, Kinderman. They said, what? I said, Kinderman from Kinderland. You know Batman? You know Spider-Man, you know Superman, now you know Kinderman. And I said, I will never use John Taylor again until it's all across the country. I would tell the real name, but my name was Kinderman from Kinderland, teaching the Kinder kids. What are you doing? Kindersizing them.
1: I love it.
0: And then I built a business because Billy B was on one of the trips with me. He had a record, a CD. You have a big 33 1/3. Uh-huh. And after he did his presentation, everybody lined up for him and bought CD. I didn't have anything. I was like a dumb dancer. Uh-huh. I had nothing to sell. So I said, okay, I'm going to make a CD. A big record. Got together, made the CD. People lined up in front of me.
1: Amen.
0: And then I learned about marketing, how to put it together. I bought the equipment. People would say, we'll make a market CD record for you for X amount of money. I said, that's a lot of money, $2,000 or $3,000. I looked at the equipment. I bought the equipment to make my own.
1: Beautiful.
0: I made my own material. Then people say, do you have a booklet or anything that you have? I started typing up my words. So I sold a booklet and a record. And then I started advertising. I got a list of all of the daycares and places. Then I tell you what was really interesting to me. I had just started working with Wolf Trap, and they decided to make a program to go all over the country, demonstrating to help teachers to work with preschoolers. So they put out an advertisement, and I told the director, I said, listen, if you ever get a call from California, let me know, because I'd like to be in California. She said, John, it's going to be a long time before we get anybody calling us from California. We just sent this out last week, and it'll be a long time. 1 month after that, a lady called from San Diego.
1: Wow.
0: And they said, we saw your brochure. We want John Taylor to come to California.

0: And she called me up. She said, John, you must be psychic. Because someone called from California. And I asked, I said, how did you pick John out of this? She said, I graduated in high school with John Taylor. And on graduation day, they had the dance. John Taylor went from wall to wall, took all the girls wall one by one who was on a wall and danced with them. She said, I was scared to death. He taught me how to dance on the crowd, and I saw his name. I want him to come to San Diego. And I went, because I'm ahead of Head Start of San Diego. And she gave me two workshops. And there was 1,000 people in each of the workshops.
1: Wow.
0: And I made $12,000 that week.
1: Wow. Wow. You knew you were in the right lane. You knew you had your calling.
0: But that's a miracle. She stole the brochure. That's when I knew God is behind everything. Amen. That was years ago. I graduated in 55, and this was 80. Uh-huh. She got this brochure and saw my name, called Wolf Trap, called me there, paid my way over there. Just incredible. And many stories like that has happened that I know that God is involved with putting me in my place, my business.
1: All right, well, we're going to take a short break, and we'll come back with more of John Taylor, the Kinder Man, and I'm going to ask him about Oprah, because you've had an experience with her. So we're going to take this short break. We'll be right back with more of Maryland Fun Time. Don't go anywhere. We'll be right back.
2: Maryland Fun Time is your link to
1: John Kinderman Taylor passed away on July 14th, 2018. The following interview was recorded a few months before his death. In honor of the Kinderman's contribution to Black history, Maryland Fun Time is re-airing this historic conversation with John Kinderman Taylor. 261-7254. Hey, we're back. All right. This is John Carrington, and I'm here with John Kinderman Taylor. And John Taylor was telling us about his experiences in California, but you had an experience here in Baltimore with Oprah Winfrey.
0: Okay. We're going to when I was called the Disco King. When disco came out, I could look at a dance. I could look at salsa. I could look at cha-cha-cha. I could look at waltz. I could pick it out, I could look at it, and I could duplicate it. All of a sudden, the idea called the hustle came out, the disco hustle. I started in Columbia at a recreation center, and I said, I want to teach disco hustle. They wrote an article in the Columbia Flyer that says, come in to John Taylor's classes. He's going to teach you disco hustle. But the hustle was so complicated, I broke it down. I called it the TikTok hustle. Left, right, go to New York, come on back. Go to Washington, come on back. Turn into Baltimore, come on back. Both turn there. I started teaching. The people wanted it. I taught 70,000 people in Columbia, Baltimore, and Washington the disco hustle. I was on Channel 13 with Richard Scherer and Oprah. They had a program called People Are Talking. So Richard Scherer was clever. He brought himself, his wife, and his family to learn the disco hustle. Mm-hmm. Oprah didn't take time, but I met her privately at the Disco Palace, and she was shaking and trembling. She said, I just can't dance. I said, what's wrong with you, girl? Wait a minute, hold up. It's left, right, tick a tick, tock, tick. She's trembling. I pushed her to New York City. Brought her back to Columbia, pushed her over to Washington, come on back to Columbia, turn her around to Washington, come on back to Columbia, both turn around to Columbia, and dip, all call the police. She got that show, that lesson together. Her, Richard, and I were on the program together. So I put her and Richard together, disco, doing a disco hustle, and she was perfect.
1: Beautiful.
0: And that was my experience with her.
1: Well, I applaud you, man, because you're helping her to break the ice on that dancing thing. Probably got her ready for the Color Purple. That took a lot of nerve. Oh, my goodness. Now, when you perform for children, I'm sure their parents watching. What reactions do you get from parents who see your performances?
0: John, I'm telling you something. It's interesting. Every day, anywhere I go, someone will walk up to me and thank me for what I've been doing. And some of the parents said, guess what? I'm 38 years old, and I was there when you were four years old. Somebody recognized me every day somewhere and giving me thanks for what I'm doing and teaching. And here's another little crazy program. When I first started working for children, I got to a daycare and walked in the door and the kids started screaming and crying. I said, wait a minute, what's going on? I just got the job. My first assignment was to Arthur Kappa daycare and it just started crying. I was making $25 an hour and they gave me 7 hours a week. I came home, I said, oh God, please. I got to figure out what's going on. Why would they cry about me? I prayed, and not a literal voice, but a spirit told me, said, the kids got to know you're a friend. I said, well, no, I'm a friend. I got up, got a piece of paper and a pencil, and I remember Ola Tunji told me, if you say something to people 3 times, they'll get it from the mind, the body, and the spirit. And I said, okay, I'm a friend. Friend, I'm a 1, 2, 3, and looked at this paper and it says, all my friends are here with me. You are my friend. Point to the child. You are my friend. The eyes are the soul of a person. You look in their eyes. You are my friend. Friends, friends, 1, 2, 3. All my friends are here with me. I got up the next morning. Thank God for that little note. Walked in there and the kids go, I said, friends, 1, 2, 3. All my friends are here with me. I saw him give that cry. I say, you're my friend. You're my friend. You're my friend. It was it. It was a miracle. And then when I learned, I took the dance therapy at Goucher College, I learned if you touch a person, they will be touched. They remember that experience. By just touching on the ear, a little head. And there are some kids you know that sort of like almost getting out to cry. Something has happened to those kids. So I use that song and the touch as a healing. I don't touch everybody.
1: That's right.
0: But when I get a spirit of a child who's all withdrawn, I go, friends, I touch her. You're my friend. You're my friend. Look at the eye. Touch him on the head, on the ear.
1: And, of course, that was a theme song for your Emmy Award-winning TV shows.
0: 3 Emmys, not one.
1: Three Emmys.
0: That was another whole experience. I saw Mr. Rogers, how he was with the little kids. I said, Mr. Rogers, he doesn't dance. He doesn't move. He tells nice stories. I like them. And I prayed about that. And next thing I knew, I had my own TV show.
1: Amen.
0: Mr. Rogers had an Emmy. I got 3 Emmys.
1: 3 Emmys.
0: Oh, miracle, miracle, miracle.
1: You better give us some contact information, because somebody wants to. John Kinderman Taylor passed away on July 14, 2018. This interview was recorded a few months before his death. In honor of the Kinderman's contribution to Black history, Maryland Funtime re-aired this historic conversation with John Kinderman Taylor.
0: What I'm doing, where I'm going, I have a catalog of all my materials. I have 21 different materials, CDs, DVDs, different subjects, Hall of Fame, Get Loose with Mother Goose, Say No to Drugs. And now the latest is Bible Way Time.
1: Okay, you have one for beating crime in the city too, don't you?
0: Oh, Say No to Drugs.
1: Say No to Drugs.
0: Kinder size will make you wise, only if you realize you can be what you see. Jesus Christ is the key. That's religious. Then I said, what is it? Kinder size will make you wise only if you realize you can be what you see. Imagination is the key. Breathing in and breathing out. That's what life is all about. Air to lungs and blood to heart. That's how life first got its start. Once upon a time, there was no me, but somebody thought that I should be. So life and love and the spirit you can't see all got together and created me. Right is right, wrong is wrong, and both of them don't get along. If you're right, you're never wrong, and doing right will make you strong. Right on. Right on, right on.
1: Wow. If you could go back 50 years and change anything, would you? And if so, what?
0: I think I would have obeyed my father, because he was always trying to make me do right, be right. Don't drink, don't smoke, don't anything like that. And during the early days when I was unsaved, I did everything except murder. But eventually, the spirit got a hold of me, changed my whole life and made me realize who I was and whose I was and what I've been doing ever since.
1: Right, let's get some shout outs to your church and people who've helped the Kinder Man or are helping the Kinder Man.
0: My first church is CBF, Columbia Baptist Fellowship. And then the second church is All About God Ministry. One is Baptist and another one is Pentecostal. And in Pentecostal, you can dance. The spirit is in both places, but my roots were in that Pentecostal section when I was like, it's interesting because when I go back thinking my church, I was born in Baltimore. I went to Chalo Baptist Church, but they didn't have a Sunday school. So my mother sent me to Metropolitan because they had a children's section for the teaching children. And the first thing I remember, Jesus loves me, this I know, for the Bible. Red and black and black and white. It's in my mind that there was a relationship that God and me from that early, I think I was 5 years old.
1: Yeah.
0: And as I grew up, I got a job when I was 12 and my mother said, you can't go work and you had to work on Sunday. I had to work on Sunday. She said, there's no excuse because the Catholics has churches, masks, Saturday, Sunday, Monday, Tuesday, all night and every day. So you can always go to a Catholic church. Don't miss the Baptist. Don't miss Metropolitan. Then when I was 12. So I started going to a Catholic church. The only confusing thing was they were in Latin. And I couldn't understand the language. So I stayed there for a while. And I was with the Catholics for about 15 years before I joined the Catholics.
1: Is there anything you'd like to add at this point?
0: I'm just so amazed that how valuable the Bible is and getting our kids to come and listen and being responsible because there's so many distractions for them. All kinds of things on the internet and things are happening. So I would love to be able to continue working, getting kids to be like relating to the Bible and learning chants and songs without all this other we call rap that is kind of negative.
1: Yeah.
0: But, you know, I'm just blessed.
1: Yeah, amen. All right, give us that contact information so people can
0: contact
1: the Kinder Man.
0: John
1: Kinderman Taylor passed away on July 14, 2018. This interview was recorded a few months before his death. In honor of the Kinder Man's contribution to Black history, Maryland Funtime re-aired this historic conversation with John Kinderman Taylor.
3: You give me a lot of good advice, and I really appreciate the role model that you present. And I just want to thank you for being a part of Maryland Funtime. This is John Carrington, and I'm here with John Kinderman Taylor. And I just want to thank you, John Kinderman Taylor, for being a part of Maryland Funtime. And hey, have a nice day.
0: Thank you. Time really flies when you're having fun.
3: Yeah, call the police.
0: Better call Jesus.
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6: This is Dr. Shirley K. Russell, your host for Passion for Peace of Mind. And our purpose is to educate, empower, inform, and inspire others to become advocates for mental health in both the church and the community. Death is a part of the cycle of life, and all of us, at one time or another, are forced to deal with it. However, what does one do when death takes a spouse and the other is left to deal with life all alone? My guest today had her world turned upside down in March 2015 when her beloved husband of 33 years passed away. As with many, she had a life of her own, and she spent it as a wife, a mother of two sons, and elder in the Lord's Church for some 30 years at Kingdom Worship Center in Towson, Maryland. Also, she was and is an entrepreneur. But every area of her life was affected when she became a widow. Today, our topic is life after the death of a spouse. And to assist me with this topic is my sis and friend, Portia Wheatley. Welcome to Passion for Peace of Mind.
7: Thank you, Shirley. Thank you so much. I appreciate the opportunity.
6: And it's a blessing. And audience, you are in for a phenomenal treat as this woman of God shares with us her heart concerning widowhood. In conjunction with what I've shared with the listening audience, would you, Portia, tell us a little about yourself and how you reached this place of widowhood?
7: Well, let me start with my parents. My parents were in ministry.
6: Okay.
7: Mom was a traveling evangelist, mm-hmm. and then she became a pastor. Many times we had to give up our bed just for those who did the work of ministry. Mm-hmm. So doing the work of ministry was no problem. It was just a part of me. But I decided when I turned 18, I was going to leave the church scene. But before then, God took a hold of my heart and I just fell in love with him. I met my husband in middle school.
6: Oh, wow.
7: We dated for almost 10 years. And as you stated, we've been married for 33 years.
6: Yes, yes.
7: He sang, I sang.
6: Yes.
7: And that kind of, you know, kind of brought us together.
6: You. Yes. Bonding.
7: But you know what? We actually crossed religious dynamics. Mm. I was Pentecostal.
6: Mm-hmm.
7: And he was Methodist.
6: Oh.
7: A Methodist man of God.
6: Oh. Wow.
7: He loved people. I loved people. He had a great sense of humor. Mm-hmm. And we both loved doing the work of ministry. Now, just thinking about him, you know, it kind of like gets you.
6: Yeah.
7: Okay. You have your up. You have
6: your
7: moments.
6: Your up and down
7: yes.
6: moments. Yes.
7: But
6: yes.
7: Even in 2012, I had a stroke. Mm-hmm. It just felt like everything in my head had been taken out. But you know what? I couldn't walk without holding on to someone. I just had to go through therapy.
6: Mm-hmm.
7: But my man of God was there with me through that whole experience.
6: And that was 2012.
7: 2012.
6: Mm-hmm. Yeah.
7: Even in the midst of all of that,
6: mm-hmm.
7: I just was so thankful to have a man, an actual real man.
6: All right.
7: And then also a man of God.
6: Yeah.
7: And
6: yes.
7: Unfortunately, March 13th, mm-hmm. 2015, mm-hmm. his earthly assignment was done.
6: Mm-hmm.
7: And that's when I lost my rock, mm-hmm. my soulmate.
6: Oh,
7: and he still and forever will live in my heart.
6: Oh, that is excellent. That is wonderful. And I'm hearing you share the pleasure that you both experience. And we know in marriage, it's ups and downs and
7: absolutely.
6: All of that.
7: Absolutely.
6: But it's a joy to hear how you celebrate your husband and your covering and the priest of your home.
7: Yeah.
6: And I thank God for that immensely. As you were talking, it made me think about this population of widows and widowers. Would you share with the listening audience the difference in the two? We're using widows, we hear that a lot, mm-hmm. and there are widowers.
7: Mm-hmm.
6: Would you enlighten us on the definition of the two?
7: Of course. The wife who lost her husband is a widow.
6: Yes, yes, the wife.
7: The male who lost the wife is a widower.
6: Yes, yes.
7: So those,
6: and we don't even hear that widower too much.
7: Not too
6: we
7: much.
6: We seem to group the term widow as if it includes the genders.
7: It does not.
6: But there is a distinction.
7: There is it.
6: In the two, and I'm delighted that you are sharing that with us. Now, with regard to having these two categories, this population is growing immensely. It's growing with
7: it
6: wars.
7: Is.
6: Yes, homicides and suicides and murders and all of this going
7: all of
6: on.
7: That. Yes.
6: Yes, yes. And just disease mm-hmm. that is on a rampage as well, attacking the human body. The concept of widows and widowers is really increasing. So are there any statistics that you have, Sister Portia, about this category?
7: I do. And even in those statistics, mm-hmm. it was mind-boggling, the numbers.
6: Mm.
7: I did see that even with the United States Census Bureau,
6: mm-hmm.
7: 800,000 people are widowed each year.
6: 800,000.
7: That's a number.
6: That is mm. tremendous. Yeah.
7: And nearly 700,000 of these are widows.
6: Mm-hmm.
7: They've lost
6: the
7: husband.
6: Females.
7: Mm-hmm.
6: 700.
7: And that is each year.
6: Oh, wow.
7: Not just a combination
6: mm-hmm.
7: collectively,
6: yes.
7: but that is each year.
6: Yes, yes. Very good.
7: 13.6 million widows live in the United States. Can you imagine?
6: 13.6
7: million
6: live in the United States alone.
7: Yep.
6: Wow. Wow.
7: That's amazing.
6: This is an audience that we really need to take this time.
7: We definitely.
6: Yes. Mm-hmm. We need to address their needs. And I thank you for being here that we can address this audience because it is a real issue.
7: Absolutely.
6: It's a real issue.
7: And then some of are experiencing this in silence.
6: Yes. Yes.
7: So.
6: And that's usually what the case is because we don't know to whom to confide. Or who will understand,
7: exactly.
6: Or who not necessarily will be an enabler, but just a listening ear. It's hard to find someone because as you were going on with the statistics and you're saying in America, we have, what was that,
7: 13.6 million widows in the United States.
6: And as much as we like to talk, as females, you know how they stereotype us, Lord help America, but they stereotype the female as being, you know, the talker and men, but genetically, men are more intrinsic when it comes to emotional issues. They hold a lot in because they are accustomed and sort of programmed and wired to be victors and conquerors. And when they cannot deal with their loss of a spouse or a significant other, it is quite devastating.
7: And that can be much of a negative impact.
6: Yes.
7: Because when you internalize all of that,
6: mm-hmm.
7: it causes for physical illness.
6: Yes.
7: Emotional outbursts.
6: Exactly.
7: Various.
6: Some cannot function.
7: Absolutely.
6: Cannot function because of the law. And we know that there are different issues surrounding that. But you perhaps have some other information that you would like to share. And you have been so strong in going forth since 2015 as a widow.
7: Let me just, I know there were at least just a couple of points that I saw.
6: Mm-hmm.
7: And I wanted to share with you and with the audience.
6: Yes.
7: Widows are not monolithic.
6: Mm-hmm.
7: It is not one size fit all.
6: All right.
7: You know, it comes in all different types of experiences.
6: Yes, yes, yes.
7: Don't compare our loss with your neighbor, with your cousin, with your auntie or whomever.
6: Mm-hmm.
7: Everyone is different.
6: Yes.
7: That experience is different.
6: That's very key. That's very key. Because of the simple fact that when you are dealing with your own personal experience, if we start trying to parallel that with another, we're subject to put ourselves in a devastating
7: and we miss a lot
6: space.
7: Of people.
6: What do
7: we
6: you miss, mean by missing?
7: When we categorize the experience of being a widow, mm-hmm. you're saying that because my auntie had her husband has passed away, no longer here with us.
6: Mm-hmm.
7: Whatever experience she had in her grief moment, that's not mine.
6: That's right.
7: That's hers.
6: That's exactly right.
7: She may have been, she may not have had a great relationship with her husband.
6: Yes.
7: Wherein another widow may have had a wonderful relationship. So those are two dynamics.
6: Yes.
7: And we think about when you categorize the experience of widowhood at what she experienced, it's the same thing this widow over here experienced. Not so.
6: Exactly. So
7: you have to really tap into the emotions or the personality or the character.
6: Yeah, you got to look at the bigger picture.
7: You have to look
6: at it holistically because we're missing parts of an individual that is key for their healing, for their recovery, for their road or the journey toward out of grief.
7: Yes.
6: In a healthy way, we can miss an essential component.
7: Absolutely.
6: And you're right. We have to treat it individually.
7: Yes.
6: It has to be done so.
7: When you think about it, the death of a loved one is almost a part of you dies.
6: Yes, yes.
7: So we cannot stay in that state, though.
6: Yes.
7: It has to be a part of us that desire to live again.
6: Yes.
7: To laugh again.
6: Exactly.
7: To love again.
6: Uh-huh.
7: So that is a journey that we are to be able to tap into that individual and say, come on, sis. Come on, my brother.
6: Yes.
7: We can do this together.
6: Mm-hmm.
7: I'll walk with you through this experience.
6: As you were speaking and you mentioned about tapping and not getting stuck, one of the things that we know in dealing with the journey concerning grief is that persons and even depression, that this is something that could very well occur. Would you acknowledge or say that you're still in the grieving process?
7: I am at a point, it's always a continuous process.
6: Good, very good.
7: Always
6: very good.
7: A continuous, not to get stuck, continuous
6: yes, yes.
7: process. because there are different things that actually, I could be good today, mm-hmm. and then I see something or hear something mm-hmm. that would give me, will put me back a step.
6: Yes, yes.
7: However,
6: yes.
7: I know my husband was one, he loved life.
6: Yes.
7: He was literally he a comedian.
6: Oh, right.
7: He loved the smile. He loved laughter.
6: Yes.
7: And he would not want me to remain in that state of mind.
6: Very good, very good.
7: So it's my desire to push ahead, to, like I said, live again, love again.
6: Yes.
7: Laugh again.
6: Laugh again.
7: So it is a continuous process.
6: Yes, indeed. So even though I liked what you said, I knew, audience, you would be blessed by her because she is so transparent and yet so real in the fact that she's saying it. She still is in that process, but she's moving forward while God is continuing
7: Absolutely.
6: To heal and give her victory from day to day. And one of the things that I wanted to say about getting stuck, and that was that many psychiatrists and counselors speak about the different phases that one can experience through depression. And that is a phase of denial, replacement, anger, sadness, or acceptance. And some of us go through them in a healthy way. Some of us, as you use the term, get stuck. Yeah.
7: The more you rest in that, whether it's a thought or place that you go and sit, because the two of you used to go and sit there, or a movie you used to watch and you
6: right.
7: watch it over and over,
6: mm-hmm.
7: you're getting stuck.
6: Yes.
7: And we don't want to stay there
6: mm-hmm.
7: with our thoughts.
6: Yes.
7: Or the positioning of our mind.
6: And you're exactly.
7: We don't want to stay there. So mm-hmm. we have to have some type of something
6: yes.
7: to help move us on, whether
6: right.
7: it's family, whether it's activity, something.
6: Some strategy.
7: Have
6: some
7: a plan.
6: Recovery plan. That even if it's sometimes you got, this is why it's so good to talk with someone, so that when they see us getting stuck in that place of sadness or anger or whatever it might be, they have been given permission by us or whoever the individual is that is the widow or widower to say, hey, I love you. And the Bible says a friend loveth at all time, but a brother or is born for
7: yes,
6: adversity.
7: Yes, yes.
6: And sometimes that brother or sister in your life is born to help us in our crisis. And I just, yeah.
7: Now, you know, with the friendship piece, even in talking to someone else, when you want to talk through your emotions.
6: Mm-hmm.
7: Now, it can't be someone that's going to take you down.
6: Mm-hmm.
7: So those that, oh, I
6: the
7: remember when,
6: people.
7: I remember
6: mm-hmm,
7: when,
6: mm-hmm.
7: oh, why don't you do this or do
6: right,
7: that?
6: Right.
7: It's all about you. A widow is all about you at that moment.
6: Uh-huh.
7: Get through the hardest times.
6: Come on.
7: It's my understanding that the first 2 or 3 months are the hardest times.
6: Mm-hmm.
7: I know even for myself, I didn't want to get out of bed.
6: Yes.
7: There was a place beside my bed
6: mm-hmm.
7: that I would sit in the floor
6: mm-hmm.
7: and sometimes in a fetal position.
6: Yes, yes.
7: But I knew I had to shake myself from
6: mm-hmm,
7: there.
6: Mm-hmm, mm-hmm.
7: Thanks be unto God who
6: yes.
7: causes us to be victorious in all things.
6: Yes,
7: and
6: yes.
7: even I called on him
6: mm-hmm.
7: and still continue to do that.
6: Yes.
7: But even with speaking with friends, know who a true friend is.
6: Mm-hmm.
7: Everyone in your circle is not a true friend.
6: Yes, absolutely.
7: I have my BFF.
6: Yes.
7: We can talk. Sometimes we don't even talk.
6: Yes.
7: Just being in the presence where she understands who I am
6: yeah.
7: and what I am experiencing. This widowhood.
6: Mm-hmm.
7: She doesn't understand, and your friend may not understand because they're not a widow.
6: That's right. Come
7: However,
6: on.
7: Being
6: yes.
7: there, just
6: mm-hmm.
7: being there. Listen, don't always give me advice. I don't always want to hear
6: uh-huh.
7: what you have to say because you haven't walked
6: been
7: in
6: there,
7: my
6: experience.
7: Shoes.
6: Experience, right.
7: Okay?
6: Right. Mm-hmm.
7: So the friendship piece,
6: mm-hmm.
7: just know who. Got to give you who you need to talk
6: yeah.
7: to. You have to still learn to encourage yourself.
6: Yeah, especially in a very healthy way. Well, that's my clue to transition. So don't touch that cell phone, and for peace sake, don't change that dial, for I'll be right back with the continuance of Passion for Peace of Mind right here on Heaven 600 and Heaven 600.com in just a moment.

0: Well, thank you for staying with me for the continuance of Passion for Peace of Mind here on Heaven 600 and Heaven600.com. And my guest ended up with an exciting, oh my God, conversation and dialogue about our topic today, which is dealing with life after the death of a spouse. And my guest had her world turned upside down when she entered into the population of widows in March 2015. But with the inspiration of her deceased husband, she has turned her grief into glory by helping to heal other widows. And again, I welcome Elder Portia Weekly at Passion for Peace of Mind. Welcome back, sis.
1: Thank you.
0: I like the fact that we ended the last session talking about getting stuck. And getting stuck in one of the stages of grief, as it has been designated by several psychiatrists and counselors and so forth, of denial, replacement, anger, sadness, and then leading to acceptance, which is making its way to the healthy part of the grieving process. And I just wanted to address with our listening audience some of the challenges of being a widow or a widower, and what are some of the recommendations that can be given to help this population deal with holidays and special events when you are a widow or widower.
1: Well, Shirley, first, I would like to say that it depends upon what your husband liked,
0: okay,
1: as well as what you did together. Now, approaching, whether it be his birthday, Valentine's Day, anniversary, mm-hmm, all of these, think about the good times that you had.
0: Mm-hmm.
1: Don't always approach, you know, a date is coming up. Don't always approach it
0: Valentine's
1: on a sad,
0: Day.
1: Yes. sad note.
0: Mm-hmm, mm-hmm.
1: Even though it is sad.
0: It is,
1: however,
0: yeah,
1: I'm sure your spouse, you and your, mm-hmm, spouse have had good times together. So it is a combination, mixed emotions.
0: Yes.
1: But you also bring that together in the sense of, what would he do on this particular day? Mm. Or what did he do? And you approach it in good time with a good thought.
0: Yes,
1: you
0: a know, good attitude, healthy attitude regarding
1: it. Because remember, we're moving on.
0: Yes.
1: We embrace.
0: The survivor is steadily moving on.
1: Yes.
0: Amen, amen.
1: I learned that whatever state you're in,
0: mm-hmm,
1: embrace it.
0: Mm-hmm.
1: Whether you have to cry for a moment.
0: Yes, yes.
1: But we don't stay there, but embrace it.
0: Uh-huh,
1: don't just,
0: mm-hmm,
1: brush it under the rug.
0: Yes.
1: Embrace,
0: yes,
1: it. And then we can move on.
0: And another good thing, too, as a suggestion, is during these special events or holidays, surround yourself with positive people.
1: Positive.
0: You know, so it's, if it's Christmas, if it's Thanksgiving, don't sit home and eating a TV dinner by yourself, you know, because you most likely may not want to cook. And as you said earlier in the first part, that you didn't even at one time feel like getting out of bed.
1: Exactly.
0: And exactly, because of that.
1: And what we do, something that he loved to do.
0: Mm-hmm.
1: Let me share this. The first year, he loved to sing. So
0: yes,
1: I put together a program in honor of him,
0: mm-hmm,
1: at the church in which he grew up.
0: All right.
1: On the Eastern Shore.
0: Mm-hmm.
1: So we pulled in groups that knew him.
0: Good.
1: People that knew him. Family, of course.
0: Yes.
1: You know, who,
0: mm-hmm,
1: loved him.
0: Mm-hmm.
1: We got together, and it was a wonderful time.
0: Mm-hmm.
1: But it was, matter of fact, it was the day of his birthday.
0: Okay, okay.
1: So we embraced that time. Happiness.
0: Now, what do you do now that he's passed? She lost her husband in 2015, March 2015. So this is still very close,
1: yes,
0: in time to that date, that year. So what have you been, have you had an opportunity to execute or experience something different for his birthday or something?
1: Well, what we do, we usually get together with family. We have,
0: good,
1: two wonderful sons, Craig and Brian.
0: Yes.
1: Two wonderful sons. And then my daughter, I have two daughters, Missy. I have Tracy.
0: Okay.
1: Wonderful, wonderful family. So we all get together. We love him. We,
0: yes,
1: loved him.
0: Yes,
1: so,
0: yes,
1: we get together and honor him,
0: uh-huh,
1: his memories.
0: Yeah, good. That's excellent. That's excellent. Now, another question. What would you recommend a widow or widower to do to deal with living in the same residence?
1: Ooh.
0: Yeah.
1: That's amazing. Now, that's,
0: mm-hmm,
1: one night in particular, I stayed in the room from which he passed.
0: All
1: right. He passed away in the house.
0: So he was at home. All right.
1: He was at, mm-hmm, home. I wanted to take care of him to the very end.
0: Good.
1: And he passed away in the house.
0: Mm-hmm.
1: And, of course, we had him cremated.
0: All right.
1: So where good. I go in the house, boyfriend is there. So, but anyway, really, yes. You know, mm-hmm. just embrace it again. And that is important for me.
0: How was it, sis, in the first few months, in case there is a widow or widower who is new, they're novice mm-hmm. in this experience? Could you share again another moment of transparency on how you dealt with that? And even if it involved counseling mm-hmm. or what have you?
1: One time in particular, I spoke with a widow, and they say, I cry all the time.
0: Mm-hmm.
1: But that's okay.
0: Yes, yes, it is.
1: That's okay.
0: Mm-hmm. Individualism.
1: I cry all the time. Mm-hmm. But just know that you just can't stay there.
0: Yes.
1: That's when the getting stuck comes into play.
0: Exactly.
1: But as a woman of God, it is okay to go through counseling.
0: Yes.
1: Grief counseling.
0: Good.
1: I had a wonderful group of women that I met with. Matter of fact, it was about 9 or 10 women and one male.
0: All
1: but
0: right.
1: we did that, mm-hmm. and we're still friends.
0: Very good. Very good, Portia. Now, also, when it comes down to finances,
1: mm-hmm.
0: that's another issue that's a challenge to some widows and widowers, because some are live-at-home moms or just a wife that stayed home, and some are working
1: yes.
0: Spouses. So trying to deal with the finances at the loss of a spouse or significant other, what are some of your suggestions there?
1: I find that you have to really evaluate your needs, necessities, your wants, mm-hmm. desires. All of those have a different category.
0: Yes, yes.
1: So God is always going to supply my need.
0: All right.
1: Whatever it is, he's going to supply my need, providing that I am a good steward over what he's already blessed
0: me with. Now that I love. Now say that again. Providing
1: that I am a good steward over what he's already blessed me with.
0: Now, I love that, because many times we feel as though God will supply our every need, you know, according to his riches and glory. However, he's supplying it, and then we splurge it.
1: Mm-hmm.
0: We waste it. You know, we are improper in our usage of it.
1: Spending.
0: Yes. Our management, our budgeting skills are not good, or we're just not disciplined. So you have said a mouthful of wisdom there.
1: One thing in particular, I think it is good that you develop a budget. If you have not worked with a budget before,
0: mm-hmm.
1: work with a budget.
0: Yeah.
1: Write down all of your bills mm-hmm. because that particular amount of money is not there anymore.
0: That's right.
1: So you have to really develop a way of how am I going to live?
0: Exactly.
1: That's providing if you didn't have an insurance policy
0: mm-hmm, mm-hmm.
1: or something that, some type of inheritance that,
0: mm-hmm.
1: and usually in today's time, and I've spoken with funeral directors that there are many people that do not have insurance policy.
0: That's right. That's right.
1: But that is necessary. That is necessary.
0: Exactly. And it is. It really is. And not only do we not have adequate insurance, as we know most of the times in the African-American community, that we just get enough insurance to cover our burial, our funeral. And we really don't have, we're not using wisdom in terms of the generation to follow. It's enough for your body to be buried, but not enough to help the survivors, the children, the spouse to continue on in somewhat of a normal life without your presence as the deceased. Yes. And it can bring on the added depression. It can bring on the emotional disorders because we did not become good stewards of our time or our finances and resources.
1: I find that communication is key within mm-hmm. a family.
0: Yes.
1: If you cannot live at the standard for which you used to live
0: good.
1: When he was alive,
0: mm-hmm.
1: Communicate with the family. Communicate with the children.
0: Good.
1: And let them know, I can do this, but I can't do that.
0: Yes.
1: And
0: yes.
1: give them just a little reason why.
0: Yes. Yeah.
1: You may not have to go into detail,
0: yes.
1: but let them know.
0: Very
1: so
0: good.
1: that way they can embrace the, mm-hmm. the change.
0: Right.
1: The shift.
0: Take ownership.
1: Take ownership.
0: In the adjustment that has to be made. That is excellent. Now, another area that I hear so much about, and that is when it comes down to, as a widow or widower, having to remove the garments or the clothing out of the home or take the car out of the driveway, you know, things of that sort. And what are some of your suggestions? Or removing the wedding band or wedding ring off of your finger that symbolized so much. What is your suggestion about that?
1: I say again, it is different for everyone.
0: Mm-hmm.
1: For some, it may be 2 years, another, it may be 5 years,
0: mm-hmm.
1: but whatever whenever you are ready.
0: Yes.
1: Don't let someone else push you into
0: Don't
1: that.
0: Let someone else dictate it. Uh-huh.
1: Otherwise, it's going to be where you're going to backstep, backpedal, instead of going forward.
0: Yeah.
1: So when you're ready, you can do it then. Now, in my experience, mm-hmm. I know my husband loved people. He loved the work of ministry.
0: Mm-hmm.
1: So we got family to come in and, of course, selected what they would like. But I knew, without a doubt, that he would want to bless others.
0: Yes.
1: So we had other brothers from the church
0: good.
1: To come in, go through his closet, and select what they wanted.
0: Excellent.
1: A good friend of his got his watches. He loved the dress.
0: Mm-hmm. Yes, he did. Mm-hmm.
1: Again, my thoughts were turned to, am I ready to do this?
0: Yes.
1: It's all about the widow. We cannot impose upon grief of a widow or the timing of a widow.
0: Yes.
1: It's where they have to go through it when they're ready.
0: Organization, tell us about that.
1: My organization is called Trophy of Life Incorporated.
0: Mm-hmm.
1: It was formed in 2006.
0: Mm-hmm. While your husband was still alive.
1: He was a part of it.
0: Give us again that contact information, nice and slow, the phone number.
1: Okay, 443-271-5607.
0: Say it again, please.
1: 443-271-5607. 07.
0: Excellent.
1: Can I give her my email?
0: Please. I love
1: Portia
0: that.
1: Portia@trophyoflife.org.
0: That is excellent, sis. That is excellent. Because of the simple fact that there is a diverse world of widowed and widowers in this population and different unique situations. Would you just close us out with a short word of prayer concerning the minds and the hearts of this population that is so passionate to you? Just give us some few words toward them.
1: Kind Father, in the precious name of Jesus, we thank you for this opportunity just to come before you. Father of all things, know all things, in all things, we say thank you.
0: Thank you,
1: We're
0: God.
1: In this experience of life, but we know you're with us.
0: Yes.
1: We pray that you will continue to be with us day by day as we take life one day at a time.
0: Mm-hmm.
1: We know that you are the beginning and the end, and in the in-between of in this place called life.
0: Mm-hmm.
1: Help us to walk through it. Help
0: yes,
1: us to speak life in our situation. We thank you for what you've already done. We thank you for
0: yes.
1: what you're doing.
0: Mm-hmm.
1: We thank you for what you promised that you would do. In Jesus' name we pray. Amen.
0: Amen and amen. Well, family, it's been another time together that we've had an excellent guest. And I want to thank you, Elder Portia Wheatley, the phenomenal widow and woman of God. God bless you. Thank you for being with us.
1: Thank you for the opportunity.
0: You're welcome.
1: God bless you as well.
0: This is Reverend Dr. Shirley K. Russell. You know I'd love to hear from you. So drop me a line at campaign4pom@gmail.com. 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Beloved, join us next week at this time for another edition of Passion for Peace of Mind. As always, from my heart, I give you love. And for your heart, I pray for peace.

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5: Good morning. I'm Dr. Bosby Jordan Jr., the pastor and founder of Hope Alive Outreach. We're here once again bringing another message of hope. H-O-P-E. The Bible says now faith is the substance of things hoped for, not dope for. Now faith is the substance of things hoped for and the evidence of things not seen. And when you get into the arena of recovery, you begin to see and feel and experience things that you have never seen, felt, or experienced. So if you have a relative, a friend, a neighbor, a loved one that you want to experience some positive things in their lives that they've never seen or felt, tell them that Dr. Jordan is on the air. Tell them to stay tuned, 7:30 every Saturday morning on this station, WCAO, Heaven 600, the number one gospel station in the nation for some recovery. If you want to get in contact with me because you want to get some help and some hope for your addiction, any addiction, not just drugs and alcohol, because addiction in and of itself, you can become addicted to a person, a place, or a thing. Even when you go to church, you'll be addicted to that third pew from the front, and you'll sit there like it's yours. When you go to the bar, you sit at the same spot or the same drink. That's right. But this morning, we're going to talk about giving some hope to persons who suffer from the disease of addiction. And if you want to get in contact with me because you want some help and some hope, call me, 443-250-9635. I'm the Hope Doctor, 443-250-9635. Get my latest book, The Pipe and the Pulpit. 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You can write to me and you can order this book for $11.95 plus $3 shipping and handling to the Hope Doctor, Post Office Box 35427. St. Petersburg, Florida, 33712. Or you can write to me, email me at Prophet, P-R-O-P-H-E-T, Prophet Basha, B-A-S-H-A, at AOL.com. This morning we have back as our guest, my dear friend and brother. What's your name? I'm just kidding. My man, Conway. Good morning, Conway. How you doing?
6: Good morning. How are you doing today?
5: I'm doing fine. You know, the last time we were on air, you mentioned the fact that not only you were an alcoholic, but that you have a support system. And that support system is your church. So today we want to talk about the church and recovery. Just to refresh our memory, how long did you drink, you think?
6: I probably drank for about 15, 20 years. And then I went into a period of not drinking.
5: Okay.
6: And then I relapsed about 8 months. And I have now been clean for 17 years.
5: Since 2001.
6: Since 2001.
5: That's wonderful. Yeah. And you had mentioned that you had some experience in an AA meeting when you were a supervisor working on in the penitentiary. And you had some listening experiences at that time. Is that right?
6: Absolutely. During that time in order for AA to have meetings, they needed to have an employee to observe them. And they just happened to select me, who was an alcoholic, a practicing alcoholic at the time. And that was just a blessing. So I was able to learn a lot about me by listening to these men who have made many of their mistakes as a result of alcohol.
5: And this was an AA meeting that was brought into the institution. Is that right?
6: That's correct.
5: Okay. So you mentioned the last time that your daughter had mentioned something to you, and you went to bed that night after drinking that night, and you got up the next day, and you haven't had a drink since, but that you have established some relationships in the church which have helped to be a support group. Let's talk about that.
6: Well, first of all, as I said, I couldn't even explain it to you, but I lost all desire for drinking. And there was a feeling that I can do this that I did not have the day before. And so all that day one of not drinking, I felt capable of actually not drinking. And in the past, I just never had the strength or even the belief that I could go without drinking. So one of the things that I did was I reached back out to a friend of mine that I met in the military. I met him in the military. He was a captain in the military, and he was also part of a master's program that Fort Meade and University of Baltimore was sponsoring. And I just happened to be in that master's program with him. And that was in 1976. I met this guy again in 2000, just when or 2001, just when I was going through my recovery period. And because I knew that he was very strong in the faith, very active in church, I reached out to him and he became my mentor. And although he wasn't an alcoholic himself, he was very patient with me. He was a good friend. I would call him whenever I got the urge, and he would take time. He would take time from his day, and he would meet with me sometimes 3 and 4 times a day. He has even met with me at night, and he would always pray with me, and we'd start studying together.
5: You would call him on a regular basis a few times a day.
6: Yes.
5: And he would come over and meet with you.
6: Yes.
5: In the program of 12-step program, that's known as a sponsor. And a sponsor is an individual who has a working knowledge of the principles of the 12 steps and guides you through the process to help you stay clean. So you're telling me that God put a man in your life to actually be, you use the word mentor.
6: Yes.
5: Tell us about that.
6: Well, you know, he was doing two things. One, he was being a friend to me,
5: mm-hmm.
6: but we had Bible study. We had Bible study at least twice a week. And he was always there. He said, if you ever feel the need, you call me.
5: Just you and him in Bible study.
6: Yes, we had Bible study. And we would have it twice a week. And we would go in the church when there was no one there. And he would pray and he would have Bible study with me. Then he told me, in order for me to grow spiritually, he said, you have got to become a worker. And I didn't really understand what that meant. So I volunteered to clean the church. And I got involved in cleaning the church. And again, he's monitoring me to make sure that I'm focused on growing spiritually. And then an older gentleman approached me about starting a ministry of visiting the sick. And I got involved in that. Then I got involved in the youth ministry, and they assigned me as the youth coordinator. So I started off cleaning the church, and he's encouraged me, be a worker. And I'm saying, well, what does this got to do with my alcoholism? I don't want to come into church and work. But because I was afraid not to listen to him, he said, you get involved in programs. Well, I cleaned the church. And then I was given a program to, given a ministry to visit the sick, those that could not make it to worship service. We met with them every Sunday. That program is still going. In addition to that, because I had a son at 13 years old, I got involved in the youth ministry.
5: You got a son? You had a son when you were 13?
6: No, I had a son 13 years old.
5: Okay.
6: At that time.
5: All right.
6: And I wanted him to get involved in what I was getting involved in. So mm-hmm. I got involved with the youth ministry. And then, subsequently, they gave me the assignment, the ministry, the youth ministry.
5: This is extremely interesting. And the reason why it's extremely interesting is because this man who was your friend was not an alcoholic, right?
6: No.
5: Not an addict.
6: Nope.
5: Had no relationship at all to 12-step programs.
6: No.
5: In the 12-step program, we have persons who are sponsors. And a sponsor

0: room where we have the meetings. This man has you, you are cleaning the church. A third principle that we have in the 12-step program, get a H&I commitment for hospitals and institutions. You have to have a certain amount of clean time, a certain amount of sobriety. Normally it's 3 months or 6 months or a year before you can take a meeting into a hospital or into an institution, a meeting of Narcotics Anonymous, a meeting of Alcoholics Anonymous, a meeting of Cocaine Anonymous, and you take that meeting there so that others might be able to get the message of hope. You are visiting the sick in the church.
1: Yes.
0: And so by you being visiting the sick in the church, you can't go in there with alcohol on your breath.
1: Nope.
0: Right?
1: No, absolutely not.
0: They have to see Christ in you. The people who are taking these meetings, in H&I commitments, persons that they are sharing with have to see recovery, have to see sobriety in them. It's amazing, man. I mean, it's amazing to me how God has you hooked up in the church and maintaining your sobriety, which is synonymous, thank you, Jesus, to the same program that has been established worldwide in 12-step program. Did you know that?
1: No, and I'm not sure he knew it. He knew what to do, at least for me.
0: Right.
1: He knew what to do, but if you asked him if he was following some plan, he probably would have said he didn't know.
0: Well, let me step into my office of prophet. All right? Let me step into the office of prophet. God will put somebody in your life who will do something for you to benefit you, and they don't even know what they're doing. God will put somebody in your life to take you someplace where you will receive, thank you, Jesus, exactly what you need in your life. And that person who's taking you doesn't even know what they're doing. God will provide an avenue. He'll provide a person. He'll provide a setting for you to get all that you, somebody needs to say all that you need to bring you up out of your rut, to take you onto a pedestal of living life the way God wants you to live.
1: Absolutely. Absolutely.
0: He'll do that, man. And I believe that there's somebody in the radio listening audience that, who needs to hear that. He'll do that. The same way he is this. And no matter where this church is, and no matter who that man is, those of you all out there in the radio listening audience who you don't want to go to NA, you don't want to go to AA, you don't want to go to GA, I'm telling you right now, God is directing me to tell you, go to church. Go to a church. And God will put you right where you need. You could be a sex addict. You could be a gambling addict. You could be an overeating addict. Go to a church, and I guarantee you, as the old folks used to say, I will guarantee you that God will put you in contact with somebody who leads you to where God wants you to be. I believe that. Man, I see it happening right now with you.
1: Yes.
0: That's what happened with me.
1: He's still in my life right now. He's still a friend.
0: Man.
1: He's still a friend.
0: Can you tell him to call me? I want to have him on this broadcast.
1: Yes.
0: I mean, really, because you said that he told you you need to be a worker.
1: Yep.
0: Jesus called it discipline. Discipline. In 12-step program, we call it sponsoring. But really, even though I sponsor men, what I'm really doing is discipling them to do what I do. We have a saying in the program, if you want what I have to offer and you're willing to make the effort, then this is what I do. If you do what I do, you can get what I got.
1: Amen. Absolutely.
0: So right now, what's his first name?
1: Bernard.
0: Right now, you Bernard Jr.
1: and we used to talk about that, yes.
0: You got what Bernard got.
1: Yes. Yes. He's been there.
0: Yeah.
1: He's 18, 18 years.
0: That's a long time.

0: And he got to, this man is practicing, he's practicing the 1 Corinthians 13. Love is patient. Love is kind. Addicts and alcoholics are some of the most intelligent people in the world. But the program says that our main problem is our self-centeredness. That we think that we know everything about everything. And the famous last words of every addict and alcoholic is, do you know what the famous last words of a practicing addict and alcoholic is? The two famous last words?
1: It probably is, it won't happen to me.
0: No, that's more than two words.
1: I can quit.
0: No, let me tell you what the words are. I know.
1: Okay.
0: I know. I know. My first sponsor told me, well, if you know so much, how come you're here? We don't know. We cannot do this by ourselves. You said it.
1: Yeah. And that's the first thing my first step was realizing this is bigger than me.
0: Yes.
1: This is way bigger than me. And I'm helpless. And I say that even today, I say I am helpless. I can't do this by myself.
0: No. And you got to love this man.
1: Yes.
0: You know, and you had to humble yourself with this man. Bible says he who humbles himself shall be exalted. You know, I can remember, man, being a pastor of a major church in this city and then going into treatment and then having to tell my congregation that I'm an addict and an alcoholic. That was extremely humbling. Extremely humbling. But that's the only way that I could get some help. Because as long as I was doing it by myself, the most trying times of my life were using in secret and couldn't tell nobody about it. Oh, man, that's debilitating. That made me want to take another drink, take another hit off the pipe. Can you relate?
1: Yep, absolutely. You know, because we make it look good. And that's the sad part about it.
0: Yes.
1: Is we make it look good. It would be probably would be better if we didn't make it look good.
0: I'm telling you. There's somebody... Well, let me get a point. There's somebody right now who's listening. You're a professional. You're a lawyer. You're a doctor. You're a pastor. You're a mortician. You're a school teacher. You've got a high position. You're a politician. And you got a high position in society. But you're drinking yourself to death. You're smoking that cocaine too much. You're taking those pills without, as they were prescribed. And you need some help and some hope. But you're ashamed. And you don't know what to do. You don't know how to do it. You don't know how to do it. You don't know how to do it by yourself. I want you to know, until you get humble, until you say that, heck with everybody else, what they think, I'm going to get some hope. I'm going to get some relief for myself. Nothing can help me. Listen to Brother Conway. Give me a call. The Bible says in Psalm 40, I cried unto the Lord from the depth of my pit, and he raised me up out of a horrible pit. That's what he did for me. That's what he did for you.
1: Absolutely. Yes.
0: It's horrible.
1: And he's still doing it.
0: It's horrible being an alcoholic. Horrible being a practicing addict and trying to maintain your business. You said you were trying to maintain your business.
1: Yes.
0: And what happened to your business?
1: Eventually, I went into bankruptcy.
0: Bankruptcy? Long. Do we all know what bankruptcy is? Tell them what that is.
1: Well, you know what? I mean, I had properties valued at almost $2 million. And I went down to zero. I mean, I lost the majority of them. I lost, and with those I didn't lose, I sold at a very, very pennies on a dollar price. And that was the bottom line.
0: That was financially bankrupt.
1: Right.
0: Tell them about the spiritual bankruptcy.
1: You know, the spiritual bankruptcy was that I, you know, I just woke up and I felt like I didn't have, there was no excitement about tomorrow. Today, when I wake up, you know, I always feel excited about the next day or the new day. It was like I was a dead man walking. I just went through life, and until I actually got involved in the church this last time. This last time, I made sure that I committed myself to doing something, and I stayed busy. I even started driving a church van. I would do anything that they would tell me to do.
0: I want to ask you something. Let's talk a little bit about your experience of going into a person's room who's sick. What do you do when you do, when you go in there?
1: Well, first of all, you know, we would what we did every Sunday was we would go in and we would spend some time just kind of getting to know the person if we didn't already know her.
0: Is this at home or hospital?
1: This is in, we meet in hospitals as well as at home.
0: Okay.
1: Wherever they are, if they can't make worship service, we would go to them. And our goal is to bring the worship service to them. There's at least two of us. And we would go in there and we would sing. We would do scripture. We would do prayer. We would do communion. And we would also allow them to give a contribution.
0: Yes.
1: And so we wanted to take the church to them.
0: All right, now let me tell you what the program does. This is 12 Step. 12 Step says, having had a spiritual awakening as a result of these steps, we tried to carry the message to addicts and practice these principles in all our affairs. That's 12 Step. The basis of a 12 Step is, we call it a 12 Step call, and we're not supposed to go by ourselves. We would take another alcoholic or another addict with us right to the place where the person is using.
1: Right.
0: And share with them a message of hope. Hey, you don't have to do that. It's a better way. Come go with us. Let's take you to a meeting. Let's pray with you. Come on, brother. Let's get you into treatment. Let's get you into a detox. That's like your home visit.
1: Yep.
0: That's like your hospital visit.
1: Yep.
0: The church, you know, and for all you church people out there who just sitting in the pew, shouting, it's something else other than sitting and shouting. Yeah, I think I just said something major, y'all. Somehow they'll say amen out there.
1: Amen. Amen.
0: You need to get up. If you want your life to get better, go try to help somebody else and make their life better. If you were in church, take the church to them. Now, Conway, what happens to you when you are taking the church to them?
1: You know, we have a philosophy, and he shared this philosophy with me. To give is to gain. And at first I didn't realize that. He said, you benefit more by giving of yourself than does the person who's actually there.
0: Yeah.
1: So when you walk away from that person, you feel that you receive something from that sick person.
0: Yes.
1: And I never really understood what that meant, that you actually have someone who is laying in a hospital bed and in some cases may even be terminal. And when you walk away from them, you feel like they gave you something.
0: Now, let me make a parallel with 12-step program, okay?
1: Mm-hmm.
0: We have something that we say in 12-step program. A, helping B, helps A the most.
1: Yes, yes.
0: A, helping B, helps A the most. That's what we say in 12-step. Mm-hmm. Let me tell you what it says in Galatians 6. Galatians 6, verses 6 and 7, it says, as you sow, so shall you reap. You sow to the wind, you reap the whirlwind. My daddy he showed me how to plant. You know, he was a farmer, even though he was a preacher. I was raised up in country churches, and we always had a garden. And he showed me how to do gardening. If we planted, let's say you put three or four tomato seeds in the ground, mm-hmm. and you plant tomato seeds in shallow ground. Then when the plants came up, you didn't just get two or three tomatoes. Off of those two or three tomato seeds, two or three or four plants would come up. And off of each one of those plants, you would get seven or eight tomatoes. So the Bible says, as you sow, so shall you reap. You sow, but you reap. You sow a little, but you reap a harvest.
1: Yes.
0: Same thing works above ground. And what will happen in the church, you go visit Sister Jane, and when you leave, Sister Jane going to get on the phone and say, child, let me tell you who just came and visited me.
1: Yep.
0: Huh?
1: And that's happened a lot.
0: Right. Yep. And let me tell you something else that happened. You go and you visit a sick person in the room, and you building them up, you putting something in them, next thing you know, they're going to put something in you. And you might say, my goodness, Sister Jane, I came in here to help you. You don't know how much you've helped me.
1: And that's happened so many times.
0: Right. That's the way it works. Well, there's somebody out there in the real listening audience, in this Facebook audience, who is in the church, and you just sitting. Maybe you're an alcoholic. Maybe you're an addict. I don't know. Maybe you're a sex addict. You want to have sex with the preacher. You want to have sex with everybody on the choir. You want to have sex with the old usher, 90 years old. I don't know. You want to gamble. You want to gamble about everything. Maybe you're putting money. Maybe you're waiting for a particular scripture. You're waiting for the preacher to say, turn to Acts 9:34. You say, oh, my God, I got a number. Huh? Yeah, maybe you're one of those kind of people sitting in the pew. Well, maybe you need to do what Brother Conway is saying. Maybe you need to get up and provide somebody with something. Tell them how they can do that, Brother Conway.
1: Well, you know, one of the things I've learned about in being in the church is that there's a whole lot of work to be done. And, you know, it's not complicated. You walk up to anyone that's in charge of a ministry, or you even go to the minister, and you let them know that you are a willing worker. They know you're a willing worker. They will find work for you.
0: Praise the Lord.
1: I've learned one thing. The moment that you say yes, you'll find more opportunities than you'll be able to handle. Because they say 20% of the people in church,
0: yes, that's right,
1: do 80% of the work. And they'll make sure if you're in the 20%, you're going to get some work.
0: I want to thank you, Brother Conway. You bless me. Yes, indeed. You blessed me by being on this broadcast. It brought you in here so you could bless them. You really blessed me because you have shown me that the same process of helping people in the 12-step program is the same process that can help people in the church. And many don't know it, but all 12-step programs came from the church. It came from what is known as the Oxford Movement. The Oxford Movement provided the information for the first 12-step program, which was AA. Oxford Movement, produced AA, from Dr. Bob and Bill Wilson. I'm Dr. Jordan. And remember, no matter what's going on with you today, there is hope for you. I'm the Hope Doctor. Have a great day.
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20: Walt Baby Love Productions presents Gospel Tracks, making a joyful noise unto the Lord. Hi, this is Walt Baby Love. And for the next 2 or 3 hours, depending on what city you're hearing us in, we'll feature the best gospel and inspiration.

0: sisters, we're going to continue blessing you with gospel music that we know can definitely encourage you in the Lord. This weekend, we're going to speak with Jabari Johnson.
1: Yeah, I'm a church baby. That's how I learned how to play guitar. Started playing when I was 3 in church, and this guy named Shannon Jackson taught me and my brother how to play.
0: Isabel Davis.
2: 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You know, to hear some of the stuff that was current and cool at the time, New Kids on the Block, and you know, sorry, Mom.
0: And Robert Copeland.
3: I'm going to bring his love, I'm going to bring his message, but at the same time, we're going to enjoy some good music in the process.
0: They'll all join me in separate Zoom chats from our Marina Del Rey studios right here in Southern California. Then we'll get into our inspirational thought of the week. I'll give you the phone number to the Faith phone line and how you can reach out to us on our social media platforms. Plus, we'll have our Gospel Tracks Faith phone line prayer list and a timely and informative Gospel Tracks medical moment. Well, I am ready to go ahead and enjoy myself a little choir gospel. I'm kicking things off with Ron Carter and Ricky Dillon. Brothers and sisters, we're asking God to do what? To open our eyes and open our minds and our hearts to the truth when it comes to serving Him.

0: Maverick City featuring Hendrix, Run to You. Now, as we continue moving on, as always, I want you to listen closely to this next interview. I was speaking with Jabari Johnson, and I asked him a very simple question. And most of us who grew up in the church will understand this. And if you didn't, you'll still understand. I wanted to know if he grew up in the church.
1: Oh, since I came out the womb, I didn't have a choice. My mom was a missionary, and my dad was a deacon and a Sunday school teacher. So I was like, I ain't really have a choice. I mean, I done got whoopings in church. That's how you know you're a church baby. When you got a whooping on the back pew in the church, you're a church baby for real. And the lady I was telling you about earlier, my Mother Burks that went to the church, I was her baby. So every time I went to church, I would go sit on her lap. I probably still got some scars from me acting up in church and her pinching me. You know, when she pinched, it's like, it ain't just a pinch, it's a pinch and a twist. And I'm like, ooh. Yeah, but I'm a church baby. That's how I learned how to play guitar. Started playing when I was 3 in church. And this guy named Shannon Jackson taught me and my brother how to play, taught us discipline and stuff like that. I'm talking about we'd be too loud in church and he'd reach down and unplug the amp. Like, are you gonna blend in as a band, or are you gonna just keep trying to do your thing? And then after a few minutes, he'll plug it back up, let us play. You know, so I'm a church baby for sure.

0: gospel music rising up from a church boy, Jabari Johnson. Can't stop. Can't stop loving God. Can't stop praising God. Can't stop believing in God. I am so happy y'all are here this weekend. I just want you to know, we are here to do what we can to encourage you in the Lord. Stick close to me, y'all. Coming up, phone calls from Gospel Tracks listeners throughout the United States. Music on the way from Dwayne Harvey. Tanya Nolan is standing by. I'm going to speak with Isabel Davis in just a little bit. And when we get to the third segment of Gospel Tracks here in the first hour, I want to share some classic gospel music with you from groups that laid the foundation of gospel music back in the early 40s and 50s and 60s in this country. I'm suggesting you stay right here. This is God's Guy. My name's Walt. Perfect love. I know that's right.
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13: With my man, Walt David Love. Yeah. Believe that.
14: Walk, baby love. I'm calling from the state of Mississippi and the city of Greenwood. I am calling and asking for prayer for myself and my family. To keep us lifting in prayer for your protection, your grace, your mercy. And just, Lord, I just thank you for all you have done. Thank you so much. I love listening to you in the morning. Thank you.
0: Miss Davidson, thank you for taking the time to give us a call. She's in Greenwood, Mississippi. We appreciate you. We thank God for you. So listen, we're going to lift you and your family up in prayer right now, and we are humbled and honored to be able to join an intercessory prayer with you and for you. Heavenly Father, here's our sister in Christ, Miss Davidson. She's located in Greenwood, Mississippi, Father. We know that you already know these things, but I'm repeating it so that our listeners around the world know where Miss Davidson is at. Now, God, she said she just needs prayer for she and her family. Lord, continue to bless them. Continue giving them wellness of health. Continue providing for them. God, we know that you care about us. So here is one of your children. We don't know what is taking place in the Davidson family, but we do know this. We know that she's a believer. We know that she cares about you. We know that she believes in prayer and that prayer is powerful and prayer makes a difference. So, Lord God, wrap your loving and protective arms around the Davidson family, starting with this matriarch, with Miss Davidson herself. Continue, God, blessing the road they are traveling, following you, and living everyday life there in Greenwood, Mississippi. And we'll be careful to give you the glory, the honor, and the praise in our lives each and every day. God, take care of the Davidson family. In Jesus' holy name, we say amen, amen, and amen. Miss Davidson, this song is for you. It's from Dwayne Harvey. It's new music, his current single. The song is called Heaven. Give close listen to the lyrics in this song.

0: Tanya Nolan from Beaumont, Port Arthur, Texas area. Blessings is the name of the song. Next, I was speaking with Isabel Davis, who happens to be from San Antonio, Texas, originally, but now living in New Orleans, Louisiana. So during the course of our conversation, I asked her, what were her musical influences? I want you to listen closely to who she gives credit for influencing her style of music.
1: I used to listen to a lot of, you know, when we were UPC, that's United Pentecostals, you know, a lot of that secular music was off limits. And so we had to sneak with our friends and listen to, you know, to hear some of the stuff that was current and cool at the time, New Kids on the Block, you know. Sorry, Mom. But no, but at the time there was a country artist by the name of Shania Twain, and I just loved her vocals because I just felt like, man, not only is she a really great writer, but I just loved her tone and texture of her voice. And then, of course, American Idol came out and brought us Carrie Underwood, who I just love, you know, just not just her songs and the way she writes, but just a beautiful voice, you know, just this really clean, beautiful voice. And so people say, what can we find you doing, you know, just on a regular day off or week? And I'm like, belting out country music on top of my lungs. And then I'm a Texan, so I mean, hey. Yeah.

0: better. Call on Jesus, the highest name. No name higher than our Lord and Savior Jesus Christ. Brand new music to gospel tracks from the praise and worship leader extraordinaire, Isabel Davis, as I mentioned, now living in New Orleans, Louisiana. Jesus, that's him. That's our Savior. Jesus, J-E-S-U-S. If I may, I'd like to ask you to leave us a message on our Facebook page. All you have to do is search Gospel Tracks Show or Walt Baby Love. We'd like to know what you're doing when you're listening to Gospel Tracks. You got that? The address? It's Gospel Tracks Show or Walt Baby Love. And then on Instagram, it's gospel_tracks. We would love to hear from you. Now listen, after the break, it's time for some Gospel Tracks, classic gold, old school style music, as we continue celebrating Black Music Month here in the month of June. You've locked on the God's program. It's GT, Gospel Tracks, making a difference in your life each and every weekend. This is Walt, Baby Love.
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14: Hey, this is John Legend. I'm hanging out with Walt Baby Love.
0: Woo, thank you, gang. John Legend. Did y'all see him at the Obama Presidential Center last week on television? Oh, wow. That's another story. But anyway, thank you, John, and the rest of you. It's time for some gospel tracks, classical, old school style music. Now, I want you to listen closely to what I have to say here. I mean, this is the final week of Black Music Month 2026. Now, the next three songs are real classics. I'm going to take you back in time because this is some of the foundational roots of gospel music in the Black community from back in the day. So I want you to see the transition of music. So for you kiddies out there, it's probably music maybe you've never heard before. But don't let that bother you, okay? I want you to see where this music started and where it has progressed to today. I want you to listen closely, not only to the lyrics, but I want you to listen to the sensation of the singers, the earnestness of the singers as they put their hearts in to what they're saying and what it is that they are doing. Brothers and sisters, here's some music from Professor Alex Bradford and his choir from an album entitled Walking with the King on Savoy Records in 1960. And a record executive friend of mine, Mr. Sidney Scott, turned me on to this song because he said he attended school with Professor Alex Bradford's son. And we're educating you because they've educated us about some foundational gospel music. Give a listen to God Never Sent a Soldier into Battle Alone.

Professor Alex Bradford and choir, God Never Sent a Soldier into Battle Alone. Savoy Records, 1960, from the album Walking with the King. For those who don't know, remember this country was still embracing segregation at that time. Oh, hallelujah, y'all. People singing from their hearts because they were being oppressed. As we continue with some more classics, here's the Soul Stirrers from the How Sweet It Was, the Sights and Sounds of Gospel's Golden Age. It's a DVD and CD set available at Amazon.com. Brothers and sisters, Gospel Tracks, educating you about the foundations of gospel music. I'm a soldier. Here's the Soul Stirrers.

0: Quartet Gospel, The Soul Stirrers Before Sam Cooke's Day. This is music from 1947. I'm a Soldier, The Soul Stirrers. Once again, available on the How Sweet It Was, The Sights and Sounds of Gospel's Golden Age, a DVD and CD set available at Amazon.com. Part of your history lesson here at Gospel Tracks. Let's see what we can do, folks. This one I know a little more about. The Mighty Clouds of Joy out of Houston, Texas, with the lead singer at the time, Mr. Joe LeGunn, who's gone home to be with the Lord. Mighty High, the Mighty Clouds of Joy, y'all.
1: Yeah, this song was called Ride the Mighty High. Come on. After your hand.

0: interviewing the Mighty Clouds of Joy, I was able to talk to Mr. Joe Legun, and he was just so gracious. I mean, people coming from some hard times and singing quartet gospel, but singing about the Lord and singing from their hearts and their souls. It's our privilege and our honor to be able to share not only this music with you, but the opportunity to tell you what it's been like doing gospel tracks over the past 31 years. When I met Joe Legun, I was just over the moon because he was very complimentary of what he heard us doing in giving gospel tracks an opportunity to be heard on mighty radio stations across America and around the world on AM and FM, which had never been done before. Thank you, God, for allowing us to do the job you've called us to do. This is humbly Walt Baby Love.
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0: 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We're the best that ever did it and got away with it. Brothers and sisters, how about

the Anointed, Mighty Clouds of Joy featuring Joe Lagun and Ride the Mighty High. And I was telling the staff that the first time I had the opportunity and the privilege of

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10: Hi, Walt Baby Love. This is Tanya Schumo from Pensacola, Florida. I just want to wish you a happy belated birthday. What a wonderful man of God you are. My prayer request is just a Thanksgiving prayer. I've been going through a lot. My car was broke down for 7 months. Had a few health issues with my kidney, not to mention I'm a single mother and the struggle is real. I'm in here in Pensacola, Florida.

0: committed church family that could stand by you. But most of all, I want to thank God for bringing me through such a tumultuous time, and I want to give him the glory. God bless you. Thank you for this faithful prayer line. Love you, man of God.
1: Thank you, Tanya Schumo. She's located in Pensacola, Florida, and she's a member of Deliverance Tabernacle Church. I want to just shout out to the pastor there and to the congregation. Thank you for stepping in and being there for our sister in Christ. So, Tanya, thank you for calling. Thank you for listening. Thank you for your testimony. We're going to lift you up in prayer, dear. Most gracious, everlasting Heavenly Father, I thank you for my sister in Christ, Miss Tanya Schumo. Yes, God, thank you for blessing her. She went through that terrible, difficult time, losing her transportation when her car broke down on her. But she said that her devoted pastor, as well as members of the congregation at Deliverance Tabernacle Church, stepped up and helped her during that tumultuous time, as well as when she was going through health issues with a kidney issue. God, you know, I know a lot about that. God, thank you for healing her body. Continue to keep her in wellness of health. In Jesus' holy name, I say amen, amen, and amen.

song features Ernest Pugh also, right there. And next week, we're going to have an interview from Ernest Pugh. You might want to check that out. Hey, take a moment, give us a call at the Faith phone line, will you? Here's the number, 1-877-925-8568. That's 1-877-925-8568.

0: finished with you yet. God has called you, and he has a lot more for you to do. I'm going to take a moment and send a happy belated birthday and congratulations out to Archbishop Winnie Awiti there in Nairobi, Kenya. Happy birthday, Archbishop. She took the time, along with others, to come to our hotel to see me and Patricia and to meet us after we had a chance to preach at the Voice of Salvation Healing Church in Buruburu in Nairobi, Kenya. So, Archbishop, I enjoyed watching the video and seeing you cut your birthday cake. God bless you, dear. I want to shout out also to our affiliate radio station in Nairobi. I'm talking about Capital FM 98.4. Thank you for allowing us to be part of the family at Capital FM. A couple of our regular listeners, like Charlie, he says, shout out to me, Walt. Just say hello to Charlie. Charlie, God bless you. I appreciate you for taking a moment to write to us, but to listen to us on Capital FM each and every weekend. 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Or if you feel like giving us a call, call us at the Faith phone line. I'd love to have an international call. This is Walt Baby. 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
0: I hope you're ready. It's time for this week's Gospel Tracks Medical Moment. I am Walt Baby Love. I want to talk to you about juvenile arthritis. Now, most people don't realize that nearly 300,000 children suffer from some form of arthritis. Some forms of juvenile arthritis occur when the body's immune system attacks harmless cells because it thinks that they are dangerous. Now, other forms of arthritis in children may occur during growth spurts, leading to a common disorder called Osgood-Slaughter disease, where the bones sometimes grow faster than the muscles. Now, even though the name sounds kind of scary, most kids grow out of it naturally by their early teens. Although the majority of juvenile arthritis cases can be mild, some can lead to chronic pain and joint damage. Symptoms include stiffness, limping, painful joints, reoccurring fevers, and limited range of motion. Well, if you suspect that your child has juvenile arthritis, please, whatever you do, please talk to a pediatrician or a healthcare provider right away. That's this week's timely and informative Gospel Tracks Medical Moment. I promise, Ty Tribbett, you ready? Let's do it. Holy you.

big y'all. Here's brand new music that you heard first right here on Gospel Tracks from Nia Allen and Major, a collaboration called Just You Wait.

0: Nia Allen and her collaboration with Major. Just you wait. Next, I was speaking with Robert Copeland. We've been sharing his music with you for the past several weeks, and I had the privilege of finally speaking with him. And I want you to hear what he had to say, because he has a special message for all of our Gospel Tracks listeners around the world.
1: I have a remix to Help Her Alabama Groove coming really soon. Just a way for you to ride down the street with your top down and listen to some music that gives you a good beat. We sped the beat up a little bit. Shout out to my producer, Jay Chill in Montgomery. My ministry, I would love to be a part of anything that the listeners or anybody has going on. I know in the world that we're living in, you're looking for something real, or I'm really the gets. I'm going to bring you Jesus. I'm going to bring his love. I'm going to bring his message. But at the same time, we're going to enjoy some good music in the process. Thank you for anybody that does not turn the radio off when the song comes on. And if you do happen to catch it sometime while you're riding, thank you also, man. I appreciate everybody. I appreciate this moment. I think the phrase that we say in church, if I had 10,000 tongues, I still couldn't thank you enough. I give those sentiments to you, Mr. Walt, baby love. I don't have enough tongues to thank you, to appreciate you for this moment.
0: When

0: That's Helper. You heard first right here on Gospel Tracks. Now, you know, last week was the opening of the Obama Presidential Center in Chicago. Ah, his speech just really touched my heart. It was great hearing our former president, somebody who's intelligent, somebody who loves God, speak. Oh, I felt such pride, y'all. He showed such grace. And then, former First Lady Michelle Obama, oh my God. She reminded us of what we can really be ourselves as a country. And she talked about we need to take action. We need to be optimistic. And that hope is a choice for all of us. But to see our former President of the United States, Barack Obama, speak in such a powerful manner. And then the final point that he made is when he said that the American spirit is going to see us through these difficult times. Oh, my God. Thank you, former President Barack Obama, for inspiring all of us. And here's a quote from Walt Baby Love. Just remember this. My great-grandmother used to say this all the time. When we know better, we do better. America, now we know better. And now it's our opportunity to do better. Get out there and vote come November.
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0: All right, y'all. If you have any positive thoughts, praise, or inspiration you'd like to share with us here at Gospel Tracks, I want you to take a moment and please give us a call to Faith Phone Line. Here is the number, 1-877-925-8568. That's 1-877-925-8568. Share your testimony with us. Let us know what God has done for you. Once again, maybe you want to be on our Faith Phone Line prayer list. We'll tell us specifically what it is you'd like us to ask God to do for you. And it'll be our honor, our privilege, and we'd be humbled to join in intercessory prayer with you and for you. Now, here's that number right now, but I want you to use it, all right? 1-877-925-8568. And if you have the opportunity, why don't you call us right now?
11: Well, baby love, this is Linda Turner Jackson. We live in Chattanooga, Tennessee. We listen to you every morning before church. You do a great job. Pray for me. Pray for my family. Pray for them grandkids. The 15 of them, they're doing well. Thank you so much.
12: Good morning, baby love. This is Wilson Brown. I'm calling you from Somerville, South Carolina. I've been listening to your program every Sunday morning on 107.3. I would like to be on your prayer line. Today is my 92nd birthday. And I'm grateful I can move around, I can pay my little bills and cook me a little bit of lima beans. So please pray for me. Thank you very much. Love you.

have to stop dancing to get with this, right? John P. Key, his current single, Church Medley. Boy, that song sounds so good. I love it. I love it. I love it. I love it. I love it. It's time for our Faith Phone Line prayer list. So if you can, I'd like you to join an intercessory prayer with us for the individuals we prayed for throughout the week, as well as those we're going to pray for right now. So if you can, I'd like you to join us. All right, here we go. I am so excited about what's going on here. Heavenly Father, as we come before the throne of grace today, I'd like to just say thank you, God. I'm grateful for life. I thank you for my recent birthday. I thank you for all those listening and calling us and telling us about their birthdays also. God, we know that your word tells us that life is a gift from you, a gift from God. I want people to hold on to that and understand how fragile life is. Now, Father, I want to lift up Miss Linda Turner Jackson. She's in Chattanooga, Tennessee. She said she'd like us to pray for her and to pray for her family, pray for her grandchildren. And what really hit me was, she said, there's 15 of them, Walt, 15 grandchildren. Most gracious, loving, and everlasting Heavenly Father, I just glorify your name. Thank you for our sister in Christ, Miss Linda Turner Jackson, there in Chattanooga, Tennessee. She has 15 grandchildren. Lord God, reach out and touch each and every one of them from the crown of their heads to the soles of their feet. Young boys and young girls, God, take care of them, guide them, direct them, order their steps in your word. Keep them safe. How powerful the prayers are of mothers and grandmothers and aunties. Bless Miss Jackson, God. In Jesus' holy name, I say amen, amen, and amen. Ooh, God. Thank you for allowing me to feel, God. I want to encourage y'all to do the same. Now, Father, I want to lift up Mr. Wilson Brown. He listens to us every Sunday in Somerville, South Carolina, and I want to wish him a very happy, belated 92nd birthday. You heard him. He said he can move around. He can do things for himself, said he can cook some lima beans. Hallelujah. Hopefully he has some cornbread with those lima beans also. Oh, God, thank you for giving me the opportunity to be one of your servants and to reach millions of people around the world. I don't take it lightly, God. In Jesus' holy name, I'm saying amen. Amen and amen. Glory to God. I can laugh now. I can laugh with my tears. Hey, hallelujah, y'all. I'm going to wrap it up praying for the brave men and women of the United States military serving in harm's way. Our first responders, those in law enforcement and firefighters and paramedics, doctors and nurses. Bless them, God. Protect them. In Jesus' holy name, we say amen, amen, and amen. And I'm going to shout out just quickly to one of our listeners in Baltimore, Maryland, Michael Franklin. I did it a week or so ago, but he said he kind of turned on the radio a little late and he missed it. I just want to say, God bless you, Michael. You stay with God, young man. You continue to stay close to Pastor Lee Michaels there in the area, too. Because I know God's going to keep on blessing you. And thank you for writing to me on our Facebook page, man. God bless you. If I get to Baltimore, I want to meet you, brother. All right, I'm going to keep this thing rolling. Here's Zach Williams and One Accord and Hosanna. Y'all can probably tell that I am filled with the Holy Ghost right now.

0: The name of the song is Hosanna. That's Zach Williams and One Accord. This is definitely Walt, baby love. You've locked on to God's program. It's GT, the tracks of our lives. After the break, we're getting ready for our inspirational thought of the week. This is Walt. Baby, thank you, God.
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2: Hey. Yes, you. I am trying to get your attention. I'm not yelling at you. It's time for me to read from the Bible. I'm going to Luke chapter 9, verse 37 through 43. Now, this is a story about Jesus when he heals a young boy who is possessed with a demon, okay? But prior to this, he had taken Peter, James, and John with him up to the Mount of Transfiguration, where God spoke to him in their presence, okay? So here's what happens when they come down from the mountain. The next day, when they came down from the mountain, a large crowd met him. A man in the crowd called out, "Teacher, I beg you to look at my son, for he is my only child." A spirit seizes him, and he suddenly screams. It throws him into convulsions so that he foams at the mouth. It scarcely leaves him and destroys him. I begged your disciples to drive out the demon, but they could not. "Oh, unbelieving, perverse generation," Jesus replied, "how long shall I stay with you and put up with you? Bring your son here." This is verse 42. Even while the boy was coming, the demon threw him to the ground in a convulsion. But Jesus rebuked the evil spirit, healed the boy, and gave him back to his father. And they were all amazed at the greatness of God. That's Luke chapter 9, verse 37 through 43. I'm sharing that scripture with you because prayer works. So if you're going through something and someone is in deep need of prayer and healing, call on Jesus.

0: Darius Brooks and the Tommy's Reunion out of Chicago, Illinois. My mind's made up. I'm not going back. I'm going to stick with Jesus. If you can, I'd like you to bow your heads and have a little prayer with us. Heavenly Father, as we continue blessing your holy name, thank you for giving us life and giving us sound minds that we can reach people in your name. Now, God, bless all of those listening worldwide. Take care of each and every one of their needs. And I ask you, God, to heal our nation because we need healing. In Jesus' holy name, we say amen, amen, and amen. As always, we want you to know we do this program in the name of our Lord and Savior, Jesus Christ. We also like keeping the name of our Father in the ministry alive, the Reverend Prophet L.K. Johnson, who was the founder of the First House of Prayer, the city of Chicago. He's gone home to be with the Lord back in 2007 when he was 101 years of age. Well, that about does it for this week. I want you to tune in next week, same time, same station, when we'll bless you with the best gospel and inspirational entertainment from around the world. Gospel Tracks is a Walt Baby Love production in conjunction with Reach Media, Inc. My associate producer is Marisha Olivares. My senior producer in heaven is my lovely mother, Mrs. Dorothy Barnes, always praying for us, advocating for us, thanking Jesus personally for taking care of us. Production and engineering by Eric Caver for Eclectic Entertainment. This is Definitely Walt, baby love, and may God bless you and your family. Always remember, the family that prays together sure enough has the opportunity to stay together. I'll see y'all next weekend. Be blessed in the Lord. And as always, I'll be Airborne Gang. Bless you, 82nd Airborne Division.
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9: 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We've got a fascinating show lined up for you today. But first, a quick few questions. Number one, is there a pill you can take that can actually help make you stronger? Number two, let's say you could get stronger. Would the extra strength make your life better? Thirdly, think about this. Are you weaker today than you were, say, 20 years ago? Well, listen, if you answered yes to any of these questions, then stay tuned. Dr. Neil Levin is joining us today to discuss a miraculous compound with hundreds of clinical studies that just may unlock the key to helping you get stronger and healthier at any age. Now, Dr. Neil Levin is a chiropractor, a nutritionist, spokesperson, and a longtime advisor for Purity Products. Dr. Levin, welcome back to the show.
10: Oh, it's great to be here with you today. And we have a very exciting topic to cover today. Today, we're talking about strength and power and how to get it back, even if you're in your 50s, 60s, 70s, 80s. So if you want to feel better, if you want to feel stronger, this is some very important information we're going to cover today.
9: Yeah, this is an exciting topic. Talk to me about this important message today. What molecule are we talking about and how it's impacting the lives of people who follow the science?
10: Right. Well, we're talking about a new supplement. It's called Everstrong, and it features an exciting molecule called creatine. Now, a lot of our listeners may have heard of creatine. I know you've used creatine.
9: Right.
10: But for those that don't know about creatine, it's mainly used in the Olympic circles, professional athletes, bodybuilders, college, high school athletes, because it does something extraordinary. And what I'm about to tell you is proven by hundreds and hundreds of human studies. So here's what creatine does for us. It helps us to get stronger, more powerful. It helps put muscle mass on the body, and it helps protect us from losing muscle tissue as we get older. We know that's a big part of aging. Not only that, great for the brain, great for memory, and it helps promote bone strength as well. So an amazing molecule that everybody needs to know about.
9: It's an amazing story. Can you share some of the science and tell us why you're calling creatine one of the best kept secrets to healthy aging?
10: Sure. What we need to understand with creatine is that it's a natural molecule to the body. It's in every single cell, tissue, organ in your system, and its job in the body is to generate and maintain strength and power. That's its reason for being, to maintain strength and power. It's in every single cell in the body. 95% of it, however, is in your muscle tissue because that's where we tend to use it the most. It powers up the muscles. It's good for strong muscle contraction, and it's important to help maintain strength and muscle contractions when you're using them over and over again. For instance, if you're working out at the gym, if you're playing sports, golf, tennis, anything like that, it keeps your muscles powered up in their high energy state so they're strong and ready for action. Now, here's the key. This is so important for those of us, say, in our 50s, 60s, 70s. You see, we had lots and lots of creatine when we were young. We had oodles of this stuff. It was coming out of our ears. We had lots of creatine. Our bodies made a lot of it. But as we get older, like everything else, we don't do that as well. So we have less creatine in our muscles. Now, the good news is that hundreds and hundreds of human studies show that when you supplement with creatine, it goes to work, it goes straight to your muscles, it's absorbed easily, it pumps up the creatine in your muscle tissue, and you get stronger, you get more powerful. Not only that, it helps support memory and brain health, and it helps support the strength of your bones.
9: You know, we were talking before the show, and you were talking about how Olympic athletes have been using creatine for years to enhance their strength and performance. Tell me more.
10: Well, this creatine is the premier sports nutrition supplement. There's no question about that. You've used it. Bodybuilders know about it. Athletes know about it. Creatine is the premier sports nutrient. So you know, back 20, 25 years ago, the Olympic athletes and their coaches, of course, they knew about it. They knew it made you bigger and stronger and faster. They knew it was natural to the body. It was supposed to be there. But they were a little bit afraid to supplement with it because they were afraid it might be considered cheating, that it might be considered too much of an edge. But back in 1998, the International Olympic Committee, they came out, they officially confirmed that, I'm quoting here, creatine can be used by athletes to enhance their performance. And now it's not just for athletes anymore,
9: right?
10: Because the studies are plainly showing that for adults, for people in their 50s, 60s, 70s, this stuff is amazing. And Purity has this incredible new formulation. We call it EverStrong because that's exactly what it does. It helps you get stronger and stay stronger with hundreds of human studies to help you. And it's the purest form of creatine money can buy. The stuff from Europe, this stuff is fantastic.
9: And we should point out that it's naturally occurring in red meat. But the problem is, in order to get the amounts that are going to benefit you, you'd have to eat large amounts of red meat.
10: You'd have to eat like 4 pounds of red meat a day.
9: Most people aren't going to do that.
10: Right. What about vegetarians?
9: They can be creatine deficient.
10: Exactly. When I have a vegetarian that comes in here and they're energy deficient, they don't feel the way they want to feel, and I put them on EverStrong, they notice the benefits almost right away because they've been so low on it.
9: Yep.
10: So if you're a person out there that's staying away from red meat, if you're staying away from meat in general, and you have more of a vegan-style diet, this is for you. You definitely want to add that EverStrong.
9: All right, so obviously this works with athletes, but you say creatine is going mainstream. There's a lot of studies are showing that folks in their 50s, 60s, 70s, and beyond, that creatine can be a cornerstone compound to help people stay strong, stay healthy, stay sharp, stay vital, right?
10: Oh, exactly. I mean, this is the ideal muscle-enhancing, strengthening, muscle-protecting nutrient for folks as we get older, 50-plusers like you and me. But let's go to a couple of studies on seniors just to show this. We'll do one on the guys and one on the gals, okay?
9: Right.
10: First on the guys, love the title of this one. Creatine supplementation improves muscular performance in older men. Study done at several American universities. A group of men, get this, age 59 to 72. Hey, you know, we know that's not when people are known for getting stronger, right?
11: Right.
10: So this was just a one-week study. People need to understand that. That's how effective and rapidly this stuff works. It's just a one-week study. Get this. The guys on creatine, they put on 4 pounds of lean mass. That's muscle tissue for those that don't know that. It shows they built the muscles and they hydrated the muscles nicely. They increased the strength of their bench press. That's a chest press for people that don't know, by 7%. They increased the strength of the leg exercises they were doing by 15%. They could get in and out of a chair more times faster without using their arms. On top of that, they could generate more power on a stationary bike. This happened in 1 week. When I think about that, yeah, it's really quite incredible.
11: All right, but what about the women out there? Did they get those kind of benefits too as well? Will it actually help women in their 50s, 60s, and 70s get stronger too?
10: Absolutely. Let's go straight to another study. Love the title on this one as well. Creatine supplementation improves muscular performance in older women, published in the European Journal of Applied Physiology. 30 women aged 58 to 71. Of course, they got either creatine or placebo. That's the way they do these things. Again, a one-week study. The women on creatine increased their bench press by almost 4 pounds. They increased their leg press by over 11 pounds, and they had better balance and agility. So 58 to 71 year old women, not only getting stronger, not only getting more powerful, getting faster with improved balance. Study after study shows that older folks that use creatine get amazing results. They get great results if they exercise. They get great results even if they don't exercise. They can lift more weight. They get faster. They get stronger. They get more powerful. Their muscles don't fatigue as fast. And get this. This is very important, especially for the ladies. You know that when women do resistance training, their bones get stronger as well, right?
11: Yeah.
10: You know, now, get this. When you resistance train with creatine, your bones tend to get stronger even faster. So an all-around win-win. EverStrong is going to help the seniors to feel better, feel stronger, more energized, more powerful, faster, and it helps protect your bones.
11: Talk more about how unique this exclusive EverStrong formula is from Purity Products. It even has a finished product clinically studied, which showed an increase in upper body strength and power. But tell me what's in it and why you like it so much. I mean, this is more than just creatine, right?
10: Oh, absolutely. I mean, EverStrong, this is a very comprehensive formula. I didn't want people to just feel stronger when they use creatine. You know, we're dealing with people in their 50s, 60s, 70s. I wanted people to feel more comfortable as well. So not only did I use the finest creatine money can buy, the stuff from Europe, the Creapure creatine, I also added something called coffee berry extract. And coffee berry extract, a powerful antioxidant, stronger than blueberries and strawberries, helping to protect the muscles, helping to protect the brain, because we know our antioxidant systems aren't as strong as they used to be in our 20s and 30s. But I also added some vitamin D, because vitamin D, incredibly good for the muscles as well as the immune system and the bones. So this is an all-around win-win. You got your vitamin D, you got your fruit XB for your joints, you got your coffee berry extract for the antioxidant protection, and of course the finest creatine money can buy. Best of all, today it's free. Purity knows you're going to see these benefits. Hey, we're talking about strength. We're talking about power. We're talking about energy. We're talking about supporting thinking, bone health. This is a wonderful product. When you try it, you're going to love it. You're going to feel the difference, and it's fast. A week or two, you're going to feel more powerful. Purity wants you to have a free bottle. I know later in the show, you're going to give out that phone number.
11: Sure will. You know, we mentioned how great creatine works for women. Take a moment and share that story you told me before the show about the award-winning 70-year-old senior swimmer who uses EverStrong.
10: Right, right. Emma Karen, I'm looking at her picture right now. I printed it out for the show. 70 years old. This picture, she's got 6 medals around her neck. It's the 2015 National Senior Olympic Games. You know, she writes to us that she was getting a little tired during our workouts at age 70. Of course, she didn't have that same stamina, but she fortunately heard about our EverStrong formula. She started using it and almost right away was invigorated in her workouts and had more energy throughout the day. I'm quoting from her. She says, "I feel my investment in EverStrong was one of the best choices I ever made. It's always a morale booster when people think I'm 50. She looks fantastic.
11: Wow.
10: And I hear this stuff all the time. This isn't one of those vitamins, like a multivitamin, you take it, you don't really even notice the difference. This is a substance that you can use to help get some of that youthful vim and vigor back, get some of that strength back. It's wonderful.
11: You know, Purity's given away a free bottle of EverStrong, but Purity products didn't stop there. In fact, you insisted they also give away a free bottle of their B12 energy melts, which are great for instant energy. Now, I know that you love this combination. 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
10: Yeah, you know, when I think about creatine, when I think about EverStrong, I think about muscular energy. I think about muscular power, but it's all about energy and feeling great, feeling energized. And the next thing I think about when I think about energy is B12. When you think about energy, think B12. And the problem is for 50-plusers like you and me, we're not absorbing the B12 as well as we used to in our 60s, 70s, 80s. So when you supplement with B12, you tend to bump back up those B12 levels. And that's what Purity's B12 energy melts are all about. They're fantastic. They melt in your mouth. They taste delicious. And you bump up those B12 levels. And that's great because B12 helps us make red blood cells, which carry oxygen to the tissues. Also, there's biotin in there for the hair, skin, and nails. So people love the B12 energy melts. 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
11: 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All right, so we were so busy at the top of the show. This EverStrong formula does so much for us. We haven't even touched on the incredible brain benefits. I mean, some of these studies you sent me are absolutely incredible. As you know, I'm very into nootropics. The anti-aging community has taken a keen interest in creatine, specifically the cognitive benefits of creatine.
10: Oh, absolutely. This is one of those areas where creatine really shines. You see, what we need to understand is that your brain, even though it's only 2% of your body's weight, it utilizes 20% of your body's energy. This is a very thirsty organ for energy. And just like your muscles soak up the creatine like a sponge, because this is a naturally occurring molecule in the body, it passes right through the blood-brain barrier. Your brain neurons soak it up like a sponge, and it increases your creatine phosphate reserves in your brain. So now, in your brain, you have more readily available resources to do what? To recharge those neuronal batteries to make more energy inside the brain. So basically, what do you notice? Well, your memory is supported. And scientists have done some amazing research here. They found that people that take creatine, it supports their memory. It actually helps the brain to utilize oxygen better. It supports memory in people that are sleep deprived. It's been shown to help people add numbers quicker and for longer periods of time without mental fatigue. Get this study. Just 5 days, 5 days of 8 grams of creatine-supported mental tasks in subjects that were getting rapid-fire questions. Scientists were asking them math questions and science questions over and over and over, and they found the folks on creatine didn't fatigue as quickly mentally. So this is amazing stuff. It's like a turbo booster for your brain. It's like a supercharger for your muscles. It recharges all your cellular batteries, so all of your cells, tissues, and organs have more readily available energy.
11: All right, Doc, I love that Everstrong appeals to athletes and people who want to get more reps in the gym, maybe get some extra power in their workouts. But you're also saying there's a big push in the nutritional community to encourage people in their 40s, 50s, 60s, 70s, and even 80s to leverage the power of creatine to stay fit, strong, and healthy. In fact, you say creatine is going mainstream. You know, I shared the story with you before. My mom, who's in her late 70s now, she's taking creatine. She works out a couple of days a week, 3 days a week. She goes to Nautilus, does the free weights because she's got osteoporosis. She wants to maintain her muscle mass and she wants to make her bones stronger. And as you pointed out, creatine helps to do that. And then the other 3 days during the week, she'll go and she'll swim. Now, she's not trying to get big or strong or anything like that. But even at her age, creatine has benefits.
10: Oh, yeah. And what blows me away about that story, because you told me before, is that her medical doctor recommended creatine for her. And that just goes to show how much more mainstream this is. It's called Everstrong, and it supports the muscles. It supports your power, your strength, your speed. If you're an athlete, you're certainly going to love it. But even if you're not an athlete, you notice the difference. Let's go to another study, one more review study. This out of the journal Current Aging Science, December 2013. I thought this was very cool because the researchers looked at the body of research out there on creatine in seniors without exercise. They wanted to see what happens when seniors take creatine and they don't even exercise. So I'm quoting here, creatine supplementation without associated resistance training seems to enhance muscular strength, power, and endurance, increase lean body mass. For those that don't know what that is, they're talking about muscle, and improve the functional capacity of the elderly. They go on to talk about how it supports bone health as well, and then they finish with this, creatine supplementation without training in the elderly could potentially delay atrophy of muscle and improve endurance and strength. So here again, we see bottom line, creatine is very, very effective. It's going to help you to feel stronger whether you exercise or not. It supports your strength and power, your brain health, and on top of that, it supports your bone health. I mean, when you think about it, this almost sounds too good to be true, right?
11: Right. Yeah.
10: If you're a person that never heard about this and you're listening to us, you would think this sounds too good to be true, right?
11: Yeah.
10: But it is true. Hundreds and hundreds of human studies back up what we're talking about. You're going to love the benefits you get with this Everstrong formula.
11: That's incredible. Let me remind everybody, they can get a free bottle of the Everstrong formula today, plus the bonus bottle of B12 Energy Melts, just by calling us at 1-800-580-1175. You just pay for shipping. 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We'll give that number out again later in the show. But first, Dr. Levin, now listeners can only get Everstrong, this clinically tested creatine blend, from Purity Products, right?
10: Oh, absolutely. Yeah.
11: I know it combines the creatine with the vitamin D, the coffee berry, the fruit XB boron. And for those who don't know, talk about how these work so well together. There's a synergy, and it's also a great value, too. I know we have a free bottle today, but if you wanted to buy all of these things separately, it would cost a small fortune, wouldn't it?
10: Oh, absolutely. I mean, if you went out and bought the CreaPure creatine, that's the purest, finest creatine from Europe, if you bought that, and then you went out and bought a separate antioxidant formula and a separate joint formula and the vitamin D, and it's going to cost you $80, $90, $100 a month. 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Your job is to be one of the first 1,000 callers and take it seriously. 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We want to get it right out to you. We want you to try this out. We want you to be the judge for yourself. Don't take my word for it. Try it. Look in the mirror. Go to the gym. Lift some weights. Play. Do whatever you do. See if you don't feel better.
11: All right, let's talk about how you take this. You have these easy-to-swallow tablets, which are super easy to swallow. It also comes in a very refreshing cherry berry powder. So how do you like to take it? And can people just choose the tablets or the powder when they call in for the free bottle today?
10: Yeah, you can choose tablets or powder. I personally use both, you know, on my workout days or days I'm making a protein shake. On days I'm juicing, let's face it, juicing is becoming very big these days. So if you're doing something like that, the cherry berry powder is fantastic. You just take a scoop, dump it right into your juice, dump it into your protein shake, and that's a great way to take it. But if you don't do that stuff, I mean, the tablets are super convenient. They're small, they're coated, they're easy to swallow. It's wonderful stuff.
11: Now, I know you're chomping at the bit to tell us a little more about the study that Purity did on the Ever Strong powder. They tested golfers, and right, Purity found out that not only were these golfers getting stronger and more explosive, but they were driving the golf ball, get this, 14 yards further. That's amazing.
10: I have such a big smile on my face right now. I'm remembering when the researchers came back and gave us this information. I mean, we were bouncing off the walls. This is so exciting. The researchers called this a seminal study in sports nutrition, and this is on our EverStrong formula, the product we're talking about right now, the EverStrong powder. So double-blind, placebo-controlled study, 30 golfers took the EverStrong powder for 1 month. No exercise, nothing different. Just took our EverStrong powder for 1 month. In 1 month, they were banging the golf ball 14 yards further. Not
11: wow.
10: only that, 6% more power on the bench press, more explosive. They could lift the weight faster.
11: Guys spend hundreds of dollars on new clubs to drive the ball further.
10: So, Trevor, you can spend $500 on a driver and pick up 5 yards, right? This is 14 yards. People shouldn't just ho-hum about this or yawn about this. This is amazing because, let's face it, this was a golf study, but more explosiveness, more speed, more power. This should help all sports. So if you're a tennis player, if you're a jogger, if you're any kind of an athlete, this has ramifications across the board. But again, these golfers, 1 month on this EverStrong powder we're talking about today, banging the golf ball 14 yards further. Can you imagine? You get your bottle of EverStrong, you don't tell your buddies, take it for a month, and you go out and you're banging the ball 14 yards past them. They don't know what hit them.
11: Wow. All right, we just got a few minutes left here. I want you to recap this amazing story today about creatine, what you like to call the molecule of strength. Who needs it? And what about this double free bottle offer today with the EverStrong plus the B12 energy melts?
10: You know what? My one concern with this show is that literally it sounds too good to be true, right?
11: Right.
10: Like when I tell folks about EverStrong,
11: right,
10: I'm afraid they're going to think I'm making this up. It's not possible, right? You know, I know how you feel because 6, 7, 8 years ago when I started to read about creatine, I almost couldn't believe it. I said to myself, if it's really this good with an excellent safety profile, how come everybody's not using it? But I started to use it and I noticed some incredible benefits. It's just phenomenal. And it's as simple as this. You're going to get on the EverStrong, you're going to try it, you're going to get stronger, you're going to get more powerful. You can look in the mirror and see the difference. There's hundreds and hundreds of human studies backing this up. These aren't studies with a hamster in a lab somewhere. We're talking human studies. I call this stuff muscle fertilizer. It's that great. And of course, we didn't just add the CreaPure creatine. We've discussed that. We added the Fruit XB. Remember that? Joint health. We added the coffee berry extract, that phenomenal antioxidant that's more potent than blueberries and strawberries for powerful antioxidant protection. I added the vitamin D because it's so important across the board, great for bone health, but also for seniors, vitamin D so important for muscles, especially as we get older, for strength and coordination. So this is a very comprehensive formula. Again, this would easily cost you $80, $90, $100 to replicate on your own. But today it's free. And not only that, let's not forget about the B12 energy melt because we're talking about energy here today. And when you think energy, you think B12. B12 is critical for making red blood cells to carry oxygen to the tissues. The biotin in there is great for the hair, skin, and nails. So just make sure you're one of the first 1,000 callers. That's the only catch on this whole show. Don't be caller number 1,500. You're not going to get it. Be one of the first 1,000 callers. 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You're just paying for the shipping. 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It never happens. 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You're going to tell your friends, relatives, loved ones. 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
11: 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Thank you for your time.
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1: What you got going on this weekend? You going to hang out with us all weekend? We're going to do something special. Whatever you're doing, keep us with you, all right? And I'll give you more details on how you can do that. I do have a top five of all time. And you know what? This song is in my top five of all time. It's

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You know what? We're on Instagram. 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
1: Anthony Brown and Group Therapy, always bringing you great music. That one is called Always Be Good. All right, it's me, Ed Long. We're in the sanctuary, just about closing things out. Jermaine Dolly, Dr. Charles Hayes and the Warriors. I'm going to hit them before we get out of here, all right? All right, in the meantime, I got your inspirational thought for today. You know, I'm going to try to do this every time I'm on, and I do post it on my Ed Long Radio Facebook page if you want to check it out, okay? All right, so here we go. Take some time to rest and recover. You don't always have to be so busy, pushing yourself so hard. Take a step back and take care of yourself. 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Time to level up, but don't forget to rest. Think about that. All right, I got to go. Open your Bible, open it prayerfully, read it carefully, receive it joyfully. Take care. We'll talk soon.
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Trust in the Lord at all times. Yes, trust and obey. Kim Harper Johnson, happy Saturday to you and yours on this great afternoon. Praying that you're having a wonderfully blessed weekend. To God be the glory. And listen, today, June 27th, is a special day on the national calendar. Yeah, and I'll tell you what it is later this hour. Keep it here for that. Right now, Chicago Mass Choir, I Can Go to the Rock.

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1: Our God is able to do exceedingly abundantly above all that we could ever think or even ask. We serve an awesome, wonderful, and mighty God. Happy Saturday to you and yours. I pray that all is well with you and your family. Kim Hartford Johnson. And of course, June 27th is a special day on the national calendar. Yep, I'll tell you more straight ahead. Right now, James Fortune in the room.
2: Yep.

1-800-600. Seek the Lord while he may be found. Seek him while he is near. Kim Harper Johnson, happy Saturday. Yay. Wonderful weekend to you and yours. I pray that all is well with you and your family. Got God's property on the way. My life is in your hands. Josh Bracey and Power Anointed, blessed be the name. Jesus. It's June 27th and it's a special day on the national calendar. It's hashtag National Ice Cream.

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1: Though your sins be as scarlet, they shall be as white as snow. Clean up, Jesus. Won't he do it? Ah, let the redeemed of the Lord say so. Kim Harper Johnson with you. Happy Saturday. And listen, yeah, get those Bibles ready. Got some spiritual food for your soul. Are you hungry? All right. Your Bibles, get them. Bible app, if you don't have a physical Bible, spiritual food for your soul is later this hour. Here's Richard Smallwood at the table.
2: Well, I had to bring it up to 98. But the message still is the same. Because whatever you need is over here at the table. 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

0: 7600.
1: Faith is the substance of things hoped for. It is the evidence of things not seen. Hallelujah. Keep your eyes fixed on Jesus, the author and finisher of our faith. Kim Harper Johnson with you. Happy Saturday. Yay. Got the Prince of Gospel, John P. Key. Yes, Jesus is real. Travis Green, intentional. Certainly we do petition your prayers for the family of Clive Davis. I tell you, generations of artists whose careers he helped launch and sustain. We all know Whitney Houston. He revitalized the career of Aretha Franklin and so many others. Clive Davis with Arista Records. And he's just down through the years. J Records. Continue to pray for his family. And certainly we're praying for you. If you're grieving in your time of bereavement, remember that God is close to the brokenhearted. And our prayers are with you for peace, comfort, and strength. In the name of Jesus. God bless.
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Baltimore's Good News Station, Heaven 600. Bless the Lord, O my soul, and all that is within me, bless his holy name. Jesus, happy Saturday. Kim Harper Johnson, yeah, that's me, keeping you company. And of course, get your Bibles ready. Spiritual food for your soul is straight ahead. Now, if you don't have a physical Bible handy, be sure to use that Bible app on your smart device, all right? All right, get ready. Spiritual food for your soul is straight ahead. Right now, Nia Allen, Lord.

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1: The Lord is my portion, says my soul. 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I'm Kim Hartford Johnson. 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Minister Billy Rivers and the angelic voices of faith never leave you. 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Got that Bible? 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Read Isaiah chapter 55, verse 11. Isaiah chapter 55, verse 11. God's word will not return void. No, it will not return empty. God's word will bear fruit. It will heal. It will fill. And God's word will reveal. Get your Bible. 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Meditate. Study for yourself what is written. 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
1: For God so loved the world, he gave his only begotten son. 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Kim Harper Johnson, happy Saturday. 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If you're out and about, God bless you. 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
1: Many are the afflictions of the righteous, but the Lord delivers us out of them all. Look at God. Kim Harper Johnson got the Reverend Luther Barnes, God's grace. Corinne Hawthorne, look at God. Well, summertime is a time for family gatherings, right? You know, family reunions, cookouts. You got the 4th of July next weekend, you know. And according to a recent report, physical health perks. Yes, studies suggest that spending quality time with loved ones can positively impact physical well-being, you know, by reducing stress, anxiety, and even lengthening life expectancy. So let's enjoy our summer with our family. Enjoy those family reunions, those cookouts. All right? It's nothing like family.
2: 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Join us Saturday, July 18th. 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
1: Let the redeemed of the Lord say so, whom he's redeemed from the hand of the enemy. Oh, our souls anchored in the Lord Jesus. Kim Harper Johnson, happy Saturday, June 27th. If it's your birthday, yeah, got a gift for you. Like a good old slice of birthday cake. It's straight ahead, don't you miss it. Here's Group Fire, I Can Count On.

0: Baltimore's Good News Station, Heaven 600. Jesus is our all in all. The great I am. We can count on you, Lord. Kim Harper Johnson with you. Happy Saturday. Yay. Got more inspiration and hits on the way. Nothing but the best. All for you straight ahead. Happy birthday on this June 27th to Tina Black. To Marcus Payne celebrating his 57th chapter. And if you're listening in, Kim, yeah, it's my birthday too. No worries. Let me help you celebrate. Happy birthday, happy birthday, happy, happy, happy birthday to you and many more. Ah, yeah, it's a gift from me to you. It's from my heart. Yes, you are so welcome. Whatever your celebration may be today, maybe it's a baby shower today, the birth of a brand new baby, grandbaby, wedding anniversary, or maybe you're celebrating because it's Saturday. This is the day that the Lord has made. Rejoice and be glad in it.
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1: Don't be conformed to this world, but be transformed with the renewing of your minds in Christ Jesus. 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Got more to keep you uplifted. It is Judith Christie McAllister. Like the do.

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0: Heaven 600. Be fully persuaded that what God has promised, yes, he's able also to perform it, no matter what it is. We serve an awesome, mighty, and wonderful God. Got evangelist Beverly Crawford on the way. He's done enough. Kirk Franklin, Dorinda Clark Cole, imagine me. Well, next weekend is the 4th of July holiday weekend. Yeah, and because the 4th of July falls on a Saturday, we will be celebrating it on Friday. Yeah, talking about those. It's a federal holiday. So federal will be closed. Post offices, the banks will be closed. 4th of July holiday weekend next weekend. And also coinciding with that, marking America's 250th birthday. So there'll be a host of activities all around the nation for the 4th of July holiday weekend next weekend. Let's get ready. Get those grills together now.
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0: 7600. Our God is worthy of all honor, all the glory, and all the praise, both now and forevermore. I'm Kim Harford Johnson. Love this one by PJ Morton. Mercy.
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1: Expect to see the goodness of the Lord in the land of the living. It's all right. It's okay. Ah, but thanks be unto God who has given us the victory through our Lord and Savior, Jesus Christ. Happy Saturday. Thanks for listening. And of course, we can't do this without you, keeping you uplifted and inspired on this wonderful weekend. The Kurt Carr Singer is in the sanctuary.
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2: I live, yet not I, but Christ lives in me. And greater is he that is within me than he that is in the world. I'm Kim Harper Johnson. Happy Saturday. Yay. It's a Saturday afternoon, and it's a blessing to be together. Got the Anointed Pace Sisters on the way. High praise. Smokey Norville, I still have you. Next weekend is the 4th of July holiday weekend. And, of course, America is celebrating 250 years. And this year, celebrating 250 years, it's tied directly to the future, you know, through a new national tradition called Giving Forth. Well, Americans are encouraged to mark the 4th of July, not just with parties and cookouts, but with participating in community volunteer work and charitable giving. And that's taking place all across the nation in honor of 250 years, the birthday of America. The 4th of July holiday weekend, next weekend, a weekend of giving.
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7600. We are the apple of our God's eye. Yes, Jesus. We love you, Lord. Thanks for listening in. Happy Saturday. Yay. And of course, we love keeping you encouraged, uplifted, and edified. Here's a brand new one by Ty Trivett.

0: Heaven 600. For it is written, be holy because I am holy. Kim Harford Johnson, thanks for listening in on a happy Saturday. Yay, what you doing? Okay, all right, that sounds pretty good. Whatever you get a chance to do, give God glory for it. And we give him praise and a great big thank you. Amen. Listen, we got Edwin Hawkins on the way. God will take care of you. Jason Nelson, I am. Well, listen, we want to continue to uplift and encourage you. And certainly we want to hear from you. How? On the free iHeartRadio app, it is the Talk Back feature. And of course, we enjoy hearing from you.
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0: 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If you have not already, it's free. And free never sounded so good. And enjoy the Talk Back feature. 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
1: For you will not have to fight this battle. For the battle is not yours, it's the Lord's. God is giving you the victory. We're more than a conqueror. Kim Harper Johnson, happy Saturday to you. Yes, June is African American Music Appreciation Month. And right here, we're celebrating gospel music. Yes, and its artists. Got a great tribute salute coming your way straight ahead. Keep it here. Right now, Norman Hutchins, Battlefield.

0: Baltimore's Good News Station, Heaven 600. Just like the mountains are all around Jerusalem, so the Lord is all around his people. Ah, thank you, Jesus. Kim Harper Johnson, yeah, that's me. Keeping you company on this happy Saturday. Got Nancy Jackson, Crazy Praise, the Christianaires, stand up. It is African American Music Appreciation Month. Yes, the month of June. And all genres of music are being celebrated. But right here, we celebrate gospel music and its artists. We remember Edwin Hawkins. Yes, American gospel musician, pianist, vocalist, choir master, composer, and arranger. He was one of the originators of the urban contemporary gospel sound. As the leader of the Edwin Hawkins Singers, he was probably best known for his 1968 arrangement of Oh Happy Day, which stands today, and a host of other great songs throughout the years. Certainly, we want to honor and recognize and remember the late, great Edwin Hawkins as we celebrate African-American Music Appreciation Month.
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1: Our citizenship is in heaven. I want to hear him say, well done, good and faithful servant. Well done. Soon and very soon. Kim Harper Johnson with you. Happy Saturday. Yay. To you and your family, if you're out and about, you know it. Take care of one another out there. And listen, make it a priority today to reach out to somebody you hadn't heard from in a while that's on your heart and mind. Stop down, take the time, not to text, but to call and let them hear your voice. You never know what hearing your voice can do to encourage and uplift somebody today. Make it a priority to check in, all right, with somebody you hadn't heard from in a bit. All right, do that. Here's the Clark Sisters, Mariah Carey, Jesus, I Do.

0: Heaven 600. Whatever you do in word or in deed, do all in the name of our Lord Jesus. Hallelujah. A name above every name. Got more gospel hits and inspiration keeping you encouraged, edified, and inspired. So keep it here. I'm Kim Harford Johnson. What a pure blessing, a pleasure. And as always, a ball to be with you on a happy Saturday, reminding you that we serve a promise keeper. And according to God's word, all of his promises are yea and amen. Here's a promise. We know that God calls us all things to work together for good to those that love God, to those that are called according to his purpose. No matter what you're facing, good or bad, it's all good. In the end, we win. Yeah, it's God's promise. Yay and amen.
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Baltimore's good news station, Evan 600. We got all your favorites all night here. It's the Weekend Praise Party. I'm Victor Sosa with Doc McKenzie and the highlights. Come on, call a friend. Tell them it's okay to come aboard.

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0: 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We got Yolanda Adams and James Fortune for you. I can't help it. I don't know how it got into my timeline, and I hope it honestly never ends. All the Europeans, and really people from around the world who've come to America for the World Cup, sharing their experiences and how their minds have been blown by all sorts of things in America, like the size of the stadiums these World Cup matches are taking place in. Sometimes it's the food. I can't tell you how many folks I've seen go get themselves some real barbecue for the first time. And the looks on their faces. How have they ever lived without this? Apparently, ranch dressing is one of those things they live without across the pond. And I imagine there'll be protests at restaurants all across Europe once all the bread from the World Cup gets back. Like, what do you mean you don't have any ranch? Kraft is actually working on something to help all the World Cup people who are visiting America have some ranch when they get home. I'll tell you about that later this hour.
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1: Boy, I tell you, the things we take for granted in this country. First, let's talk about some music. We got the Winans on the way. I've also got Charlie Wilson and Lisa Noel Smith and the Brown Singers. How are you? I'm Victor Sosa. Didn't realize how good we had it until everybody came over here for the World Cup. Folks are living in Europe without air conditioning and ice in their drinks. In fact, I saw a guy whose video said, "I want to apologize to Americans because I used to make fun of y'all putting ice in everything. I now understand after having been here for a while. The heat in America is different. You need the ice in the air conditioners. Apparently, we need the ranch dressing too. And so do Europeans who are experiencing it now while they're visiting America for the first time. TSA actually had to put out a warning, a bit tongue-in-cheek, but they meant it. Advising travelers not to pack ranch dressing in their carry-on luggage on their way out of town from the World Cup. Well, Kraft saw these and decided to get in on the act. They actually posted saying they're working on something legit. TSA compliant packets of ranch that you can pack in your luggage and take with you.
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2: This is the Lamp of Victory, the broadcast ministry of Dr. Jerome Stokes, senior pastor of the Church of the Redeemed of the Lord, located at 4321 Old York Road in Baltimore, Maryland. Today, we're going to be sharing with you a message entitled, A New You After This. Our scripture setting is Judges chapter 6, verses 11 through 14. And now, here's Dr. Jerome Stokes.
3: Thank you. Thank you, Father. Thank you.

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Yeah. God's doing a work in this place. Judges chapter 6. We'll try again. Hallelujah. God bless you. God bless you. That's why there's victory in your praise. Hallelujah. Thank you. Are you in Judges chapter 6? Gonna put something in your spirit. You gotta get it out. Just shout glory. Shout glory. Give him glory. This is a yoke-breaking anointing in here. A burden-removing yoke. It's broken. Are you there with me?